gets a little bit flutterycky there, I think, at the end. So that was Stand Up by Tierawack. Brilliant song. Feel free to post any other considerable sort of cool names, fictitious or otherwise, into the chat. And yes, well, another thing I really like about that song in particular is the little grunts that you get in it. The sounds like this. I like those little grunts. I like grunts in songs. In fact, I think grunts are a great thing in music, perhaps even an essential ingredient. Grunts and similar vocal noises have quite a lineage in pop, actually. James Brown, who I played before on One Chord Show, is well known for his grunts. There's a James Brown grunt. Nick Cave has quite a good grunt himself. And have a kind of a beat out of that. We could play that all the time, but we're not going to. Someone else who's really great for grunting, of course, is the super smashing elder statesman of pop, punk, whatever, Iggy Pop. He's another great grunter, and this is Down on the Street by the Stooges. What a grunt.

Yep, that was the Stooges with Iggy Pop singing. That again is from 1970, so that's even older than Lydia Lunch by about 10 years. How credible is that? He's still going strong. Stooges or Iggy Pop's obviously been associated with quite a number of people, including David Bowie. He's made quite a few guest tracks, guest appearances as well. If anyone's heard him on Peaches, records singing about Peach's fuzzy thatch. That's something worth checking out. He's also appeared on Warm Dusche, or Warm Dusche, however you would like to pronounce it. Perhaps there's a quiz there somewhere. Which has an appearance by Iggy Pop on one of their LPs. And obviously that is a segue to play a track by Warm Dusche, which of course has the requisite one chord. This is called Neon Tongues.

took her name into my arm, kissed her on the cheek, and said goodbye forever. No bags packed, no round trip tickets. I'm heading straight to Whale City till they know my name. I'll see the lights off this full tank of gas, or I'll watch it burn in the distance.

lights flow through my veins. This bright, bright lipstick soothes my soul. A thousand broken dreams on the bottom of my feet. Freedom. It's never felt so good.

Methinks that Varblusha, or Warm Dusha, I've heard one or two tracks at least by Suicide. Similar drum sound, similar sound, similar beat, lots of sort of echo. So shall we compare them with the real Suicide and see what that sounds like? Here we go. Separated at birth.

So that was the late, great Alan Vega. I've played his stuff before. He's got a lot of one-chord stuff. Again, some grunting going on. Maybe that's an idea for my next radio show when me and MC Hermit hit the radio waves again, as this is the last one that we're doing with one-chord as a theme. Maybe the GOG show, the Gods of Grunt. Any other ideas for a theme of our next radio show, please do add to the chat room. Anyway, the next track is kind of following on from the Suicide tracks. Obviously, Suicide make a lot of use of sort of echo effects, which is obviously used in a lot of reggae. And I was thinking the other day that actually I haven't played any reggae tracks in any of the shows yet. So I think maybe we should put that right now with this nice bit of laid-back dub produced by Scientist.

So that was Scientist, a song called Drum Song. According to my Amazon Music playlist, which I use for this, the version I've just played is the explicit version. Interesting. The next one up is a fast-paced little number all about Alexa, everyone's favorite voice-controlled digital device. Anyone use Alexa? Personally, I've never used the damn thing, but if anyone does and has any amusing, misunderstanding Alexa stories to tell, you're free to chat about them. And while you're chatting about your Alexa experiences, I'm going to play a track by a cool band called The Cool Greenhouse, and this is their tribute to

0: 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Hey Google, play the song Alexa by The Cool Greenhouse.
1: I don't know that one.
0: And there's only one thing I like more than a stereotypically subservient female automaton. And that's a stereotypically subservient female automaton that's unbelievably...

So that was the weird and wonderful Speed Gluin Shinki from Japan. 1971, I think that was made, and it's called Song for an Angel. So the next track, which has one chord and has also to do with speed, is by the Mighty Fall, as the late great John Peel used to call them. And this is their tribute to mixing Coffee and Speed together, and it's called Totally Wide. And I recommend you don't mix Coffee and Speed together. Tried it once a long time ago. Not good.

So that was The Fall with the wonderful Marky Smith, Mark Edward Smith, according to Lindsay in the chat there. You may be right. I've got no idea. Sadly, he's one of many dead pop stars that's in my record collection these days. So anyway, that was Totally Wired. If you're feeling a little too wired now, you need bringing back down to earth a bit. I'm going to play you a nice, quiet, soothing track by the very great Cat Power. This is called Kingsport Town. This is off her first cover versions album. She's made several since then. I don't rate them that much. Her first one is wonderful. And it goes like this. Have a nice relaxing time. Try not.

Congratulations to Lindsay, by the way. And apologies for the dead air earlier. Looking at the chat, I think it looks like I had my microphone switched off while I was waffling along.

So that was Kingsport Town by Cat Power. Dedicate that to Lindsay's new addition to the world. Also dedicating that to my friend Irina, who was going to have a catch up with me tomorrow, but like MC Hermit, is also recovering from COVID. I hope that song helped your recovery, Irina. I'm not sure the next one will. So, in the mortal words of the great late Ronnie Barker, and now for something completely different.

Phew. That was The Beauty of Eternal Darkness by 400 Blows. I'm going to dedicate that one to Shutter Girl, because if I remember rightly, she fell asleep during my last show. What was all that about? Anyway, hopefully that woke you up if you were feeling a bit sleepy after the Cat Power track. The next song I'm going to play is dedicated this time to Harriet, partner in life to our very own MC Hermit. She had chosen a track for me to play, which I was intending to. However, on closer inspection, I realised that the song is actually based around two chords, not one. So, sorry, Harriet, but I'm not allowed to play it. I did a bit of searching around, soul searching even, because she does like a bit of soul music. And I came across with this superb one chord wonder soul track, and I think you might like it. We shall see. It's by Bill Withers. And it's called Who Is He? In brackets, and What Is He to You? Close brackets, question mark.

See, there you go. That was Bill Withers, and that one was for Harriet. I hope you liked it. For the sounds of the chat you were dancing around, you obviously did. And as we're on dedications, the next one I'm going to dedicate to MC Hermit himself, who just before he caught a dose of COVID, passed the probation period for his job that he started last year. So I thought to celebrate, we can play this next track by the Beastie Boys in recognition of MC Hermit's wonderful line manager, who is has supported him all the way, and he's a really wonderful guy, I think MC Hermit would agree. Wonder who that is. Here we go.

0: So that was Gallant Drunk, Some Cast Fire off the Traitor's Gate EP. And it's available for a few quid on CD on Discogs if anyone's interested. Anyway, we're in the last minute of the show, so as is convention, I'm going to finish off with some crazy country and western by our very old friend, the legendary Stardust Cowboy. Before I do, I'd like to say thanks to everyone for listening. And MC Hermit for his texting. Thanks for listening. Hope you enjoyed and return next time with some new tracks and a new theme. Over to you, Legendary Stardust.
1: Down in the wrecking yard, I met my true love. Down in the wrecking yard,
0: goodbye everyone.
1: I met my true love, called a wreck. Sure.

And this is DJ Discordian back with you again. And as promised at the end of last show, this show is dedicated to the first 20 years of the style of music that's now known as Dark Wave. The style started to emerge in the mid 80s with a number of bands that came out that weren't really goth, weren't really industrial, weren't really synth pop. They didn't yet have a name, but there was a common theme of synth-driven, moody, atmospheric sounds. So I kicked off there with one of my favourite of the old tracks. It was A Girl Called Harmony by England's Attrition. And next, perhaps a bit better known, is the Dutch band Clan of Xymox with A Day.

So that was Canadian band Psyche with one of their very early tracks, The Crawler. One of the interesting things about all three of those bands is that they're all still going. Attrition in particular are back with the original lineup. Next is In the Nursery, a band who are probably better known for one of two things. One is their martial neoclassical tracks, which have been used in numerous TV programs, and in particular, one of their tracks was used as the first trailer for Game of Thrones. The other, which kind of links back to my last show and the day it was on, is they did a remix for Sabres of Paradise many years ago, and that remix was cited as one of the songs that would be played on the radio if the Queen died. Now, I'm not sure if she ever did, but In the Nursery in their early days played a style of music that came to be known as Darkwave. So here is Twins from their first album.

So that was Dinalakayan with Down, Down, Down. They were one of a large number of dark, noisy bands that emerged in the late 80s and early 90s in Germany. The response of some people, presumably to the fall of the Berlin Wall and the reunification of their country. One of the styles that came out of this was called Neue Deutsches Todeskunst. Kunst, have to say that right. Which was what would soon become Dark Wave. And one of the most famous bands and notable bands that came out of that were Dasig. So this is Gottes Tod by Dasig.

So that was Girls Under Glass, another one of that wave of German dark music. They, in particular, added a bit of a EBM groove to the sound. So up to this point, there wasn't really a name bringing all these bands together. That changed in 1994 when the owner of Project Records, an American record label, set up a mail order list, and he decided to call it Darkwave, borrowed the term from a general term that had been used in Germany for dark music in general, got rid of the space and spelt it all as one word, and thus Darkwave became the name for the kind of music that was released on the label, which included Attrition, but slowly became the name of the style of music in general. And the attention really shifted at this time to America, where bands started to add in a lot of new so-called ethereal elements from bands like the Cocteau Twins, Dead Can Dance, and others, giving it some more of an operatic feel, taking that from Attrition and putting that in the foreground. So I'm going to play three of the ethereal darkwave bands. First is Sam Rosenthal's own band, Black Tape for a Blue Girl, with All My Lovers. Then we'll have Faith in the Muse with Sparks, and This Ascension with Serpent's Serenade.

And we get to the mid-noughties, and one band who had developed through this scene started to have hits. The band was the Crew Shadows, and in 2006 and 2007 they got to number one in the US dance charts. But this is from 2004, which brings us up to time frame of the last show, and this is Winterborn, This Sacrifice. That's it from me. SG is up next. See you next time.

Hello. Welcome to the Thursday Night Show. I'm Alex Croft. I'm going to be with you for an hour, bringing you some my selection of drum and bass, jungle, got some grimy tracks, maybe a touch of dubstep.

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I've even done a mashup. Although I did pre-record that. Let's see what you think. I'm going to start out with a couple of chilled tracks and try and work through a few genres. I'll try and say a few things along the way, but if I don't, it's because I am concentrating in a mad panic to try and not mess this up. So I hope you plug in your big speakers and enjoy.

I don't know about you, but I've been watching loads of live streams while this lockdown's been happening. There's all sorts of drum and bass stuff being done live, Goat Shed and On Road. And I'm loving the fact that you can watch the DJs up close and see how they do it. But to my horror, I realised that they only play about 40 or 50 seconds of each track before moving on. So I am challenging myself to try. I don't think I can quite do it at that rate, but I'm working up to that sort of fire rate. Because I think before I played almost all of a track at once.

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Dan will be playing some drum and bass and some jungle too for all you drum and bass heads in an hour's time. And I'm sure Hardy will do his best to keep the party going. 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

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I don't know how many more songs I'm going to play. I'm just going to, watching the time, play a few more, see what I get through, and over to Hardy on the hour. Thanks for listening. I've been Alex, and I will continue to be.

Alright, last drop. Thanks for listening. I will try and put the track list up on my Mixcloud, because I know how irritating it can be when you don't know the track. Stay tuned for Hardy. Cheers.

0: 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Good night.
1: Oh my God, D1 Radio, a brilliant show. And yes, you've got me now, Dr. Rock. For the next, well, I'm going to see how long I can go. It could be 3 hours, it could be 4 hours. It might even be 5 hours. We'll see, won't we? Depending on how much coffee I need to get through tonight. So what's the lineup for tonight? Okay, so as with any of the longer shows, I started off with two different sets. So the first of the sets that I'll be playing for you tonight was on three of the five senses. That was smell, taste, and touch. And then I had another two-hour set, which was the other two, hearing and sight. And then I had the option of doing a longer show than either of those two would be, so I mashed them together.

0: XTC, obviously, with Senses Working Overtime, and that's from their Fossil Fuel album. Well, I don't know if it was originally. Yes, of course it was. Yes, I got it on a compilation, I think. But anyway, enough of that, because now it's time to get into the first of the two sets I'm going to kick off with tonight. And yes, like I said, first set is Smell, Taste and Touch, and we have a bit of Slade to kick this next bit off with. Here we go.
1: Baby!

Just waiting for the chord, to the final chord there to fade out. Didn't want to miss any of that. That was, of course, Nirvana and Smells Like Teen Spirit. And kicking off that trio, Come On, Feel the Noise by Slade. So one of the things I really love about doing this is all the music that I'm playing is stuff I own, and I load onto my machine here and I press the button and off we go. And it's a great excuse to buy more music, although my bank manager probably doesn't agree with that. So yeah, I bought XTC and a back catalogue of XTC just because I wanted to play Senses Working Overtime. And I thought, we have Come On Feel the Noise on the jukebox here at Rock Heights. I've decided I'm going to call it that because Peel had Peel Towers. This is Rock Heights. We've got that on the jukebox. And I thought, oh, I've got to play that, but I don't have it as an MP3. So I bought a back catalogue of Slade. And Slade were huge in the 70s. They're on TV all the time, on Top of the Pops. And, you know, you walk through Wolverhampton and you'll see Dave Hill in Starbucks and all that's hiding from everybody. So, you know, they're still big in some areas, but not really the same extent as they were in the 70s. They were just huge and not really listened to them. And then I bought this compilation album and they are incredible. Just by Slade. There's this orchestral stuff. There's stuff about speculating about the future with some deep philosophy in there, some really quotable stuff. And it's not just misspelt lyrics in the titles and things like that. So, yeah, I totally underestimated Slade for 50 years, and they are absolutely brilliant. Now, in the middle, something else I only discovered through this show is Life Without Buildings, because I did a show really early on in my Thursday night show career, which was a set list, which was tunes that bands have named themselves after. And of course, Life Without Buildings, named after the track by Japan. I never heard of Life Without Buildings, but I needed to play. I looked them up, and they only produced two albums. I think even the live album is a bootleg. I don't know if they had anything to do with that. That's from the live album, Live at the Annandale Hotel. And they did one studio album, and that's it. And then they disbanded because it wasn't what they wanted to spend their lives doing. And if you were in Glasgow for about that 6 month period, everybody was talking about Life Without Buildings. And that is from from their live album, Liberty Feel Up. So we've got off to a cracking start there with our Smell, Taste, Touch set. I'm going to play you another three and also something you will probably recognize.

And points to Ian Joliet in the chat for guessing that that was Nine Inch Nails. That's from their album Ghosts 5, which I own because they were giving it away free during lockdown. So it's like, okay, I'll download that then. Bit of Nine Inch Nails for free. That sounds good to me. And before that was Miris Prljetnog Dana, which is Croatian for the smell of spring day. And that's by Krunoslav Duricic. And I was like, I've only got a couple of albums by Krunoslav Duricic, but I like to slip them onto one of my shows whenever possible, because of the reason why I came across him as a performer is I was working in Dubrovnik and walking around, having an afternoon off, and he was busking by the gate, which you will all be familiar with from watching it on Game of Thrones and King's Landing, you know, is Dubrovnik. And so, yeah, I thought, oh, I like that stuff. He's got some CDs for sale. I will buy them. And that's how you ended up listening to that then. And kicking off that trio, AC/DC, which I own because it's AC/DC. And I think that's possible. Is that from their best-selling album? Anyway, who cares? Right, let's see who you, if you can guess, because we are getting into a bit of a guess the track, guess the performer on the Discord channel. And if you are listening in, then on from the website, go to the top of the webpage and click on that Discord thing there and join us in the chat, because we're all quite friendly. We're all very friendly, and we're all chatting around a bit different things. Podcasting was a bit earlier. Now we're talking about bands. And see if you can guess who this is.

just as a fan. Smell it.

That was Fearless Vampire Killers with Taste the Iron on Your Lips. Before that, Smelly Tongues by The Residents. And then kicking off that trio, and I don't think anyone guessed it in the Discord channel, that was Head Girl with Please Don't Touch. And you might know that Head Girl is a combination band of Motorhead and Girls' School. They got together. I think Girls' School, Lemmy saw Girls' School performing and thought that they're really good. It would be really good to team up with them. And they had actually quite a big hit with Please Don't Touch. I think I even saw them on Top of the Pops or something. They were that big when they got together. So, yeah, I think they only did like one or two singles, which is a shame because I thought they sounded really good together. Right now, we've got to crack on. In case you're just tuning in, I am Dr. Rock. I am playing maybe all night with various tracks on the subject of, at the moment, the five senses. And we're just doing taste, smell, and the other one, touch, at the moment. So let's have a few on the subject of touch. Here is another three.

0: Jens Spahn, Cem Bahn, alle sind am Ficken. Ich nehme gerne Drogen, doch lass mich dann nicht erwischen.
1: Good evening, this is Grins here. Just saying hi and to let you know that I'm going to play some dubstep tonight. First time for me playing dubstep, and it's a bit of a journey, so here we go.

Absolutely fantastic. Okay, so what's up next? Well, I have the Arx. The Arx is, well, if this band sounds quite familiar to you, it's because the front man from Black Keys is the one that's leading it, Dan Auerbach, I believe. Isn't that awful? Black Keys are someone I really, really love, and yet when I come to the surnames, I'm just like, I actually don't know how to pronounce that. That's awful. Am I like a bad fan? Anyway, here is the Arx, and this is from their Yours Dreamily album, and it's called The Arc. So that's quite easy, isn't it? Anyway, here we are.

So this is me. I'm heading for my last couple of tracks. It's been great fun. Dubstep tracks run really fast. So if you saw some gaps or heard some gaps, that was me. Handing over to Dr. Rock in a couple of minutes.

Yeah, that's my favourite Beatles cover. Panawa Samyang is the song. It's by Pan Ron, and some people are guessing in the chat room. It's actually Cambodian. The album's called Cambodian Soul Sounds, Volume 1. So the next hour is a kind of a mishmash of what I've been listening to on my holidays for the last 2 weeks. And I actually thought of this lady when I heard this song. And this is the queen of India herself. This is Asha Bose with Kali Pir Kali.

Yeah, great music to listen to on a long train journey across Europe. That was Asha Bosie, of course. And a while back I did a sampled Sunday where I played the original tunes and hip-hop tunes afterwards. And this is one that was on that list. And this is a classic and you'll recognise this. This is Stan Getz playing Sadad Vim Coranda, which was sampled by The Far Side.

Yes, the Far Side with Runnin', which sampled San Getz Daudad Vind Corinda, which was played before it. And another tune that I've dug back into is an old dancehall, Kenny Knotts playing Watch How the People Dance.

Yeah, that's Kenny Nuts, Watch How the People Dance. So that's another firm train favourite. So I spent the last 2 weeks travelling around Europe, and it's amazing that synced to the movement of the trains. I don't know what BPMs all these tunes are, but they go nicely with the movement of train. And another tune that goes nicely with the movement of trains is K-Lone's Airtight.

Yeah, that's K-Loan, probably for a faster train, that one. So another album that I've just started listening to, a brand new album from a guy called Alexander Flood, who's a phenomenal Australian drummer and percussionist. The album's called The Space Between, and from that it's LDN, which I think is Kids Speak for London in text.

Yeah, that's not me doing that. That's on the album. That's a new album from Alexander Flood called The Space Between. And it's springtime, so apparently on a clear day you can see forever.

Great, that's the Peddlers, but on a clear day you can see forever. I wasn't brave enough to play the Johnny Mathis version, but I might do next time. Okay, so I'm getting old, you're getting old, we're all getting old. But I truly felt ancient when I walked into a cafe last week and they were playing this anthem while people sat and had their lunch. And I didn't sit and have my lunch when I heard this the first time.

Yeah, not lunch music. That's SL2 with DJs Take Control. More like Joe Bananas at Glastonbury at 4 in the morning. But next up, we got Dennis Brown, Man Next Door.

Yeah, that's Dennis Brown with Man Next Door. Next up, an album I'll start listening to again, this is Kings of Convenience with Miss Reed.

Yeah, it's the Meters from 1970. And I think Rizzle Kicks sums it up really, really well on the first two lines of this song.

0: just right.
1: Yeah, that's Rizzle Kicks. Just finish off with His Majesty's Voice with Hold On. And thanks as always to the crew and special mention to Lion City Hot Club, who's playing another Stormer earlier on. Look forward to hearing that again in Rewind. And next up is Hardy Mills. And see you next time.

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3: 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Ooh, that's so loud. Welcome to the Thursday Night Show. All the buttons being pressed in the wrong order. That was The Lost Boy. What an amazing set. Round of applause in the chat room for that. Nostalgia-centric. Amazing. I was delighted to let him play out there. More of that. Right. You know what it is. It is the D2 Radio Hour, and you know the experiment that I'm running. We are in episode 10 of the history of jazz, and we are moving steadily into jazz that I myself find almost grating, to the extent that it's the sort of music I think you'd listen to while waiting to go to see a dentist. So I'm very, very sorry for the next hour of music, but for completeness, we have to do this, and there's only two more episodes, so strap yourself into that waiting room chair, open a magazine, and here we go.
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3: Ah, the buttons are all over the place, but we're getting there.

Well spotted, Annie. It is indeed Kenny G. Stay with me with the dental waiting room analogy as we check ourselves in with the receptionist, smile our pearly whites at them. I freshly cleaned them before I came to see the dentist out of sheer politeness and a vague pretense that I always keep my teeth in that condition. And there we are, checked in. We've had a look at the Oral-B and the Colgate. Decided we don't need anything right now. We're going to sit down, take a place, rather awkwardly pick up a dental magazine and listen to Kenny G. As you know, this set was put together by ChatGPT. I asked it 10 months ago to write me a, well, more than that actually, because we slipped a few, but I asked it to write me a series of history of jazz playlists for a series of radio shows, and then I asked it to, and then each month I'm asking it to script them for me based on its own playlist. So we better get stuck into the script, otherwise the ChatGPT will cry in the corner and feel forgotten. So here we go. Welcome, jazz enthusiasts, to another episode of The History of Jazz. I am your host, The Voice of Doom, and today we're taking a smooth ride through the history of smooth jazz, a genre that emerged as a commercial sensation in the late 20th century. Our playlist today features iconic tracks that embody the polished and accessible sound of smooth jazz. So, let's kick back and explore the artists and themes that define this era. Our first track needs no introduction. Kenny G, the maestro of smooth saxophone, takes us on a serene journey with Songbird. Kenny G, a Grammy-winning artist, rose to fame in the 1980s, becoming one of the best-selling instrumental musicians. Songbird not only showcases his virtuosity, I hate the overuse of ChatGPT and the freaking virtuosity on the saxophone, but it also sets the tone for the mellow, melodic character of smooth jazz. Doesn't it drive you crazy the way ChatGPT just goes obsequiously nice? Actually, if you look online, a lot of jazz musicians hate Kenny G. the rest of the room are looking a bit befuddled, but it's true. Like, jazz musicians felt that Kenny G came in and took a lot of the essence of what they were about and turned it into something hideous. This has got as much life in it as a chocolate advert.

It's gonna get weirder now. Okay, next up. Well, that was Songbird by the legendary Kenny G, a pioneer in the world of smooth jazz, whose soulful saxophone melodies have become synonymous with the genre. Next up, we have the smooth collaboration between Grover Washington Jr. and Bill Withers on Just the Two of Us. Grover Washington Jr., often referred to as the father of smooth jazz, was a prolific saxophonist who played a crucial role in popularizing the genre. Just the Two of Us is a quintessential smooth jazz hit, blending Washington's smooth saxophone with Withers' soulful vocals. At this point, the script says, "Play Just the Two of Us" by Grover Washington. So, have at it.

I see the crystal raindrops fall and the beauty

Now, as you know, I'm very much a bit of an old school New Orleans jazz sort of vibe, and this stuff is, it's okay. So you want to sort of light candles and sit on some beach somewhere or something, I suppose. It's not all bad. It has got a little bit of

to go, Just the Two of Us by Grover Washington Jr. featuring Bill Withers. Bill Withers of It's a Wonderful Morning, Wonderful Day. Wonderful Day? Yeah.

Good evening, Hardy. Wonderful set earlier. By the way, I listened to one of Coco's sets on a rewind earlier. Great. Loving it. But the energy from the DJs is, as always, amazing on TTNS. I can't look back on the chat room. It's scrolling too quickly. Do come down the chat rooms. Find us on Thursday Night Show in finest Max room style. Actually, if I give you a little bit more volume, then

let's close it out with the ChatGPT commentary, Just the Two of Us by Grover Washington Jr., featuring Bill Withers, a timeless smooth jazz classic that beautifully combines soul and sophistication. Now, let's turn our attention to the piano maestro. Bob James and his track Take Me There. Bob James, a highly influential figure in the world of jazz and a founding father of smooth jazz, has consistently delivered music that transcends genres. There's activity behind me. I'm just checking what's going on in the studio. I'm not about to be shot in the back of the head like one of the Run-DMC DJs. Take Me There showcases his signature keyboard style and exemplifies the accessible elegance of smooth jazz.

just took a step away from the decks for a second, came back and found the chat room had denigrated itself. Hardy is getting off on surveying how many tiles he's going to need to retile the sodding bedroom. Indeed, I am impressed by the depravity there. Why have I got an echo in my ears? I see. That's got rid of the echo card. All chaos tonight.

So Hardy sounds like he's up for some grouting tips. If anyone in the chat room or wider audience has any ideas on optimal grouting. Wonderful word, grouting, isn't it? I did get the opportunity today to wander around Asda asking for lard. It's funny how many people laugh when you ask for lard. Excuse me, mate, do you know where the lard is? I don't know why. Maybe Anu could tell us.

I've got a nice one for Hardy coming up actually in about three records time. There's a bit of a sample spotting moment because there's a famous jungle tune which used the sample. D1 Radio has got harder in the larder. I knew lard would trigger something. It's a funny word. It used to be popular in the early 90s. I remember that. Lard was definitely an in thing in that era. Were you there? Did you also indulge in lard? So, did Bob Jones take you there? That was a captivating journey into smooth jazz, highlighting a masterful touch of this influential pianist, or maybe he was just under the influence. Listen, I'm going to fade this out because I know he had a little bit of a delayed start, and that will get me back on time. Here we go. We're going to switch now to the groundbreaking guitarist, Pat Metheny. I think it's written Metheny, but I actually happen to know it's Metheny. With Bright Side Live, Pat Metheny, known for his innovative approach to jazz, brought a fresh perspective to smooth jazz, in case it was getting stale for you. With his melodic and emotive guitar work, Bright Side Life is a testament to Metheny's ability to blend complexity. I always worry when people want to add complexity into music. Myself, I don't think it's a necessary thing. With accessibility,

think anything brings out the dirty talk for you, Anno. I don't know if D1's actually correcting me there with a Pat My Methane, but this is Pat My Methane.

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They're all looking a bit guilty, something like a Greek chorus. Yep. I need a microphone for them.

I can tell from the gifts in the chat room that tonight we are really striking a chord with the audience. There is a mound of cow shit. I really don't want to diss this music, you know. We're an eclectic show. We have to roll our sleeves up. Hold our breath and go in sometimes. And here we are in smooth jazz.

Whispers has started a competition in the chat room. Come on, everyone, wake up. Let's get on with this. This before this stuff inoculates it. Vijay from Hell has just announced that he hasn't been aware of listening to anything in the set since Kenny G came on. So nobody knows what I'm playing. We're all going to sleep. We're all waiting for Voice of Doom to get back to the dad step. We know it. We're not going to. It's like tantric stuff, yeah? We're going to hold out. We're going to complete our task here. So, Whispers has started a competition. He was asking when the Sade comes in, and there will be a Sade tune, but let's see if you can guess who else is in the playlist as we keep trogging through the set. Now, that was, I've lost the Pat Metheny just finished a bit soon, and I'm really delighted that at this point, right, we're going to slow things down a little bit with Kenny G's Midnight Motion. This is AI getting back, isn't it? This is an AI program set. So this is this is what you listen to all the time if you listen to a commercial jazz station. So it's just funny when I do it. It's not playing. Oh, yeah, I've got to turn the fader up. Here we go. That music. I'm going to do some of that. I think we're going to do some of this. Let's go. A little bit Barry White. Oh, we've got more screen over there. Hold on. Let's give the people in the studio visibility of what the hell's going on.

Okay. Well, the next one, I really don't think you'll guess, because I thought this was more of a sort of, personally thought this was more of a, oh, what do you call it? You know, one of those, visualize them. Can't think. It's the sort of band that D1 listens to a lot. You know, that era, David Bowie era. Anyway. This is Kenny G. I think we're going to keep revisiting Kenny G.

There's quite a few more to come, so I think we might start skipping through. My God, there's loads of this, right? I think we don't need to hang about because I can. There's one particularly interesting tune in ChatGPT selection, which is the one after this. The one after this. Which I think Hardy might just spot the drum and bass tune that sampled it. Is it Poo or Goo? What is going on in the chat room tonight? Every time I look back, there's a threat. Oh my God, what is that? So, ladies and gentlemen, if you're not yet offended, please head down the chat room on www.thethursdaynightshow.com. Remember, it is a 15 rated site, so be grown up about things. Whatever is coming out of D1 right now, it's making you feel a little bit queasy. Somehow I know what you mean, I can't look away. It's almost like tailing for hours.

So that was Midnight Motion by Kenny G. Now we're going to transition to the dynamic sounds of Spirogyra. We have Morning Dance. Spirogyra, a pioneering and contemporary jazz group, brought a fusion of jazz, pop and R&B to the smooth jazz scene. Morning Dance is a live rendition that showcases their tight ensemble playing and infectious energy.

Okay, sample coming up. And if we're lucky, I'm going to then play a little bit of jungle. Oh, thank God. But then we're going to go back to the jazz, so don't get too excited. But if you spot the sample, I will play the jungle. If you don't spot the sample, I'm not going to play it. Coming up in about a minute. Hardy, I'm counting on you. I really want to play the jungle.

No, still going. Good guesses though, JBDA and Hardy. You're getting there. It wasn't Jazzy Jeff. Wasn't Hidden Agenda. I'm currently playing it over the top to give you a clue. It's the only jungle track I'm going to play tonight, but I couldn't go without.

Good try, Shadow Boxer. I had to try to Shazam it too, but I had to do some research on the old Google webs. Okay, so that was my little treat. Put a smile back on everyone's face, something a bit more normal than the D2 radio hour, some jungle beats. But unfortunately, we're not going to stay there, and I'm going to, that's with 1 minute to go, that is the wind down for Ed Funk's version of Breezin', the original by George Benson, as spotted by Grins. Well done, Grins, you win a holiday self-expense trip to the place of your dreams, as we have traditionally offered on TTNS. So if you haven't been tuned in before, stay tuned, get involved with the family, join the Discord chat, say hi, give yourself a silly nickname, and forever be branded a member of the community by your silly nickname. So we don't know who we are if we're not wearing that. Right, back to the script. ChatGPT says, shifting gears, we have Dave Grusin's Night Walk. Okay, come on, Ed, there we go. Shifting gears, we have Dave Grusin's Night Walk, the Havana version. Dave Grusin is a prolific composer and pianist. He contributed significantly to the smooth jazz genre through his film scores. This track from the Havana soundtrack captures the romantic allure and cinematic quality inherent in smooth jazz. So there you go. A cinema full of champagne baths and chocolate adverts and candles. Probably some silk, a gun, because, you know, that makes it like a spy movie. Some sunglasses and a sports car. And prolific room service.

The conversation in the room has gone along the lines of, it's all a bit of a Bond movie, James Bond's night in. Barters and guns and... somewhere there's a flake chocolate bar. Oh, not a finger of fudge.

That was a bit of a change of pace, wasn't it? Blimey. Okay. Up next we have Chuck Mangione, or Mangione? Mangione? G or J? Tell me in the chat room. Chuck Mangione's iconic Feels So Good. Chuck was a flugelhorn player, a composer, achieved mainstream success with this trick. Oh no, I didn't read that right. Chuck Mangione, a flugelhorn player and composer, achieved mainstream success with this track. There we go. Much better, much more expressive. Feels So Good. The tune is called Feels So Good. It epitomises the accessible and melodic nature of smooth jazz, making it a crossover hit. Now, I just talked all over it. A little bit like rubbing ice cream into one of Da Vinci's paintings. But let's sit back and enjoy it for a moment. I'll shut up. Enjoy the smooth jazz of Chuck Mangione. Or Mangione.

So Hardy brings up an interesting point about brass as a central component to jazz. I think I spoke a little bit about this a few weeks ago. On my journey through the history of jazz, I discovered that the brass instruments that were left after the Civil War in America, all over the southern states, were kind of abandoned. And the mulatto kids, who were the slavers' kids from relations with the slaves, in a sort of middle zone, so they were allowed to pick up the instruments that had been left around and play in the church, gospel bands and Baptist bands and blah blah blah, and started playing Call and Response, which had led to ragtime, led to jazz, and hence really jazz formed around brass instruments more than anything else. Well, no, that's not fair. I think it formed around drumming. And then the riffing and the drumming and the themes that were being brought from the church riffs created the call and response. But the brass was the first instrumentation beyond the drum to really start to form the jazz outfit. There you go, off on one. Hope that was an interesting sojourn.

Okay, in the interest of time, we're going to keep pressing forward just because I want to help ChatGPT get to its great conclusion. And now let's groove to Bobby Caldwell's What You Won't Do For Love. Caldwell was a versatile singer and songwriter, and he brought a soulful and R&B-infused approach to smooth jazz. Showcases his smooth vocals and remains a classic of the genre.

They're too right, Hardy. You know, the pianos came in the 20s, really. Saxophone in the 30s. You tried everything. Or the mid 30s than the early 30s. In my world, only you made me do for love what I would not do. Is it away from John Coltrane, true? Both are a long way from Louis Armstrong. I think it takes a lot to top Louis Armstrong. Okay, so that was What You Won't Do for Love. Bobby Caldwell. Now, I am rushing these a bit. I'm talking over them because there's a lot to say, a lot to think about. I don't know, itself sounds far too poncy. It's a history of jazz by ChatGPT. It's what it is. Right. Now, Whispers gets a point for the next one. He did actually guess this one. And this one you will know because you'll all be singing along in about 3 seconds.

low-budget supermarket adverts. See the low sweeping camera angled on an iPhone, grinning checkout girls checking out. I'm a smooth operator. Beep.

ChatGPT, narrated by none other than yours truly, Voice of Doom, unaccompanied this week by Borat. Yenji Mash! Yeah, well, that's me doing a fake cart of him. Oh, Anu was not satisfied. A very demanding taskmaster.

0: is where I want my Borat sample of this is my neighbour, Sivian Duliakba. And he's demanding now demanding a rough jazz episode. Good lord. Well, that would be. Verging into heavy metal or something. Well, the clock is telling me I have 20 seconds. Do I have someone to hand over to? I believe it's Gadgets. Is it Gadgets?
1: You are tuned in to the Thursday night show. This is Nighthawks at the Virtual Diner. Nighthawks at the Jamaican Diner, no less. I'm Dom, my good buddy.
2: Hey, I'm John Stevenson. I'm really happy to be here on the show this evening, part four of Nighthawks at the Jamaican Diner, which is our look at Jamaican music and reggae music in particular. Over the last four shows, this is going to be the fourth, and we're really happy to be here.
1: So I get a little nudge from Mark's C in the chat. The echo is there, but it makes it sound more authentically dinerish. So, John, is this seat taken? Can I sit here?
2: Sure. Go ahead.
1: Good. Good. Then we're going to play some music tonight, as we usually do. First of all, I would like to acknowledge all those that came before us this evening who were, in their various forms, Jan Travell, Hardy Miltz, DJ Waffelmeister, Adam C, and you have just been listening to Chipko. But that was then, this is now, and we are on 12 years of the Thursday Night Show tonight. So this is kind of a party broadcast. All right, let's hit the first tune.

0: Yes. That was... Woo. Go ahead.
1: No, I was about to say, yes, sirree. That was Dread in the Mountain by Black Uhuru. And that came from their 1986 album, Brutal. An album which actually won a Grammy Award for the best reggae recording of that year in 1986. Great stuff. I thought it had a very rock kind of edge to it, with that wailing guitar in the, you know, guitar solo sort of in the middle of the song, which really gave it a sort of edgy character. But yeah, I think it was very experimental, that you could see that they were, you know, trying a thing, you know, trying to do something different. And yeah, reap good results for them.
0: It's sounding a little bit like we're moving into the 80s side of reggae music with some of this set tonight. I should say as well that for listeners that were with us a month ago, we featured an interview with Professor Mike Alleyne, excuse me, who wrote the Encyclopedia of Reggae. And a big feature of this evening's show is going to be part two of that interview. But before we do that, we're going to play another song, John, aren't we?
1: Yeah, let's go for it. Let's what will it be?
0: This is going to be the very mighty Peter Tosh.

0: You tuned in to Nighthawks at the Jamaican Diner on the Thursday night show on our 12th birthday. That was the mighty Peter Tosh and No Nuclear War.
1: Yeah, that was a beautiful piece of music. Well selected, of course, by Mike Allen, Professor Mike Allen, who we're going to be hearing from very shortly. Preceded, of course, by Black Uhuru and Dread in the Mountain, which was also chosen by Professor Mike. And wonderful choices, taking us back to 1987 and 1986, respectively. No Nuclear War, which won the posthumous Best Reggae Grammy Award in 1988. And Dread in the Mountain by Black Uhuru, coming from an album called Brutal, which won the Best Reggae Grammy Award for 1986. So yeah, well chosen, well selected.
0: Bringing in the winners.
1: yeah. Setting us up really quite nicely for Professor Mike Allen and his conversation with us, my interview with him last month, in which we explored quite a number of different areas within the development of reggae music. Professor Mike Allen is an emeritus professor of recording industry out of Middle Tennessee State University in Tennessee in the United States of America, but currently living in Barbados in the West Indies. And I think without any further ado, we should go straight to it.
0: Let's go to our interviewee for this evening. Bring in a little bit of music in the background. Let's push our diners to one side.
1: How conscious

dries.

0: sense of feeling.
1: Just going to be pausing Mr. Aleem there for a second to see if you can hear us. Pop in the chat whether you can hear us or not. Now we're working fine. Alrighty, so we're going to continue with our... Yeah, we're going to continue with the broadcast, and hopefully you will hear Professor Mike Aleem.
0: Which is very important. I'd also like to mention the black British reggae bands, because, you know, acts like Aswad and Steel Pulse, among the many others, brought a different dimension to the music. You know, people have often said, they've often been critical of the 70s, British reggae sound, suggesting that it's not as strong or authentic, that very loaded word that we often use. But the fact is that they were coming from a different cross-cultural perspective and bringing the experience of living in Babylon and bridging the gap between that and the West Indian experience. So that carried the music forward too in its own way. I don't want to limit it to just a handful of people, but there are a number of key artists whose commercial profile may not be significant who helped to move the music forward. In terms of the influence of reggae, I think it's made people think about rhythm in different ways. And again, you could probably say that about some other genres too, but reggae has done it in a way that has been commercially accessible. You know, it's no coincidence, and I've talked about this for years, both in the encyclopedia and in academic articles, that you get white pop artists in the 1970s in particular extracting elements of reggae syntax in what they're performing. It could be Paul McCartney and Wings on Jet. It could be the Eagles on Hotel California in 76, 77. Eric Clapton covering I Shot the Sheriff. Even Led Zeppelin in 73 with a track called Jamaica from the Houses of the Holy album, which was a hit single in America. Very bad interpretation of reggae in my opinion, but the fact is that they looked, they saw, they heard, they assimilated, and they rearticulated. So when you have artists of major commercial stature utilizing what is a fringe music genre, you have impact. Even though the impact becomes diluted, the impact is there. And we also have to remember that at the time that Clapton had covered I Shot the Sheriff, the Wailers hadn't sold any albums. Not really. You know, that Catch a Fire had come out. Burnin' had come out later that year. Natty Dread didn't come out until December 74, so no one really knew in the pop world much about Bob Marley. That single helped to put him on the map. It wasn't the only thing, but it was one of several things. So, you know, it's made people think about rhythm differently, but it has also had some kind of socio-political and philosophical impact. Where, because, you know, at its heart, and I've said this many times, reggae is fundamentally a religious music. People don't often think of it in that way. But if you start examining the subject matter of a large percentage of the material and what's at the core, then, you know, it's really unusual for music that foregrounds religion to have mainstream commercial impact as occasional as it has been, because there is, again, a tendency for some people to exaggerate the scope of reggae's commercial impact on the basis of Bob Marley, who still is an anomaly in the genre. So the influence has exerted itself on several different levels. And, you know, that's a good thing.
2: Thank you. That's excellent. What about, I mean, you mentioned earlier about a certain track or certain piece of music that was aimed particularly at the American college student market. And I'm very curious to find out your perspective on how reggae has landed generally in the United States, especially given the kind of importance, you know, I'm trying to look for a word here, the kind of hegemony, I think that's the word I'm looking for, the hegemony of radio and radio stations in promoting music in America, you know, throughout the decades. How do you think they have helped, or America as a nation has helped to, you know, to promote reggae?
0: Yeah, it's a very interesting question, which brings us back to the whole art versus commerce and crossover dilemma. Because, again, that limited number of gatekeepers have often wielded too much influence. Influence that has resulted in the music itself becoming diluted in order to reach a wider audience and gain airplay and gain favor from the record labels. In an article I wrote decades ago about the politics of reggae crossover, I talked about, for example, the way that Aswad, Steel Pulse, and Third World, all in the 1980s, signed up to major labels whose imperative was to make more money from the music, but in the process ended up diluting what made those groups special in the first place. And so if we're talking about the American impact and the way in which people have dealt with reggae, you'd have to say that by and large it has been an erosive impact that has actually ended up helping to keep the music in a subcultural ghetto. I think that's what's really happened. And, you know, if you consider, and I talk about this in my forthcoming book, which I won't get into now, but this one point, you know, the first reggae group to have a number one hit single on the Billboard Hot 100 in America is UB40.
2: Interesting.
0: Now, this has a lot of different implications because they achieved it with a cover song. This would have been Red Red Wine, Neil Diamond's composition, which had been covered in reggae before, but that's another longer story. And the fact is that, you know, even though they're, you know, Birmingham born and raised, in most cases, they had a white front man and white members, which changes in America the whole commercial presence and the ability to move through the gates of the gatekeepers. These are realities. You know, these are commercial and sociological realities, and people who ignore them are not taking this thing seriously. That's what I'm saying. It doesn't mean that there's no musical validity in what they're doing or credibility. That is not what I'm saying. I'm saying that because of the nature of the market, their overall condition with a major label made it easier for them to move past those barriers and achieve that kind of number one status. It isn't that their music was better than what Third World had been doing before or something like that. But, you know, this is the nature of the business. You know, crossover does not happen based on a meritocracy. It never has. It's like you've got to push the material and find your audience and then hope that you will get enough support from the gatekeepers to keep the product alive and to keep the musical identity alive, because the identity always suffers in this push for greater commercial presence. I don't know if that really answers your question, but...
2: Well, it helps in large measure too. I mean, because if we look at the Grammy Award sort of factory, so to speak, or the way in which the validation of music takes place, and you look at, you go back to that period in time that you mentioned, the mid-80s, mid to sort of, well, what should I say, early through mid-80s, and you see the validation coming forward from the Grammy, you know, the Grammy Awards, it kind of bolsters your point. You know, it validates, in a sense, the industry and what the industry is helping to create. So you see, you see acts like UB40, like Aswad, like Third World, like, Black Uhuru, which begin to change the whole, their whole sound begins to change because of the record labels that are behind them, and you know, even the content, the song content begins to change, the instrumentation changes, the drum machine, the emphasis on heavy rock guitar, you know, all of that changed during the 80s. You know, I was very conscious of that during the 80s, listening to that stuff growing up. So yeah, it's all there.
0: You know, as you mentioned Black Uhuru, it's interesting to note that they were, of course, the first act to receive a Reggae Grammy in 1985.
2: Correct.
0: But despite that kind of mainstream profile, the Anthem album, which incidentally had been remixed for that market, for that American market, did not chart at all. Which should have been another warning sign about, the limits of accommodation of that kind of compromise. And don't misunderstand me. I understand it's a music business. You have to make money. But, you know, my position has always been, well, make the money, but see if you can retain the core identity of the group and achieve a kind of growth, an organic growth, so that they don't lose who they are while they're achieving this outreach for wider audiences. But evidence would suggest that those efforts have never borne the kind of fruit. Now, you could say that Aswad, for example, with their 1988 album Distant Thunder, were more successful in Europe than they were in America by far. So, you know, it depends on how you want to look at this, but in the longer term, did that really help their careers? I would argue not. So, you know, and Steel Pulse had their issues with over-commercializing aspects of their sound and then having to consciously revert to a more rootsy direction. And I say this emphasizing that the move was also articulated in their lyrics, where they said they recognized that they were not themselves at a certain point before, and therefore they were changing their direction to more accurately and authentically represent themselves. This is what they said, it's not what I said. So, you know, there are lots of pitfalls. It's a minefield, really, that you're dealing with in attempting to cross over. And again, I'm not saying that artists shouldn't attempt to do it. It's more about how it is done and whether it is sustainable for the respective artists. That's what I'm saying.
2: Well, thank you very much. I mean, that has been a very, very interesting exploration of a genre that has so captured the imagination of people all around the world. You've got reggae, you know, on this part of the Atlantic, you've got reggae in the Caribbean, and of course it's gone to Asia. Japan, I understand, people in Japan are huge fans of reggae. So this is a global phenomenon. And I guess we can touch on Japan and the Japanese market at some point.
0: Yes, I mean, one of the songs that I point to as being typical of the 70s roots aesthetic is Rico's Dial Africa dub. And I had to get my copy out of Japan because at the time, you certainly couldn't find it in the Caribbean. You couldn't find it from any manufacturers in Europe either. So, and I'm mentioning this because there's a point about cultural value and what we assign to recorded works in terms of value, because Japanese clearly assigned a value to that album, Warwicka Dub, 1976, originally on Island, that neither Jamaica nor the European reggae outlet seemed to assign to it. That I find somewhat alarming, and that's not something that has gone away. That is still part of what we're dealing with in the 21st century.
1: So, listeners, you were listening there to an interview with Professor Mike Aleem. Are you still with us? Give us a nudge in the chat room if you're still here on the Thursday Night Show, and we are live and direct in your ears. John, are you back with me?
2: Yeah, I'm back with you. Very, very informative and interesting interview with Professor Mike Aleem just now, encompassing so many different aspects, the commercial side of the music, some of the more technical aspects. I thought it quite interesting where he said that the music was at its root spiritual. I was very struck by that. Maybe I shouldn't be, but I thought it was quite striking that he said that for an interview.
1: I don't think that's an unreasonable thing to say, and it was particularly notable to me the comments about the sort of commercialization of reggae.
2: Yeah.
1: And I suppose I probably started becoming more aware of reggae music via that slightly more commercialized roots. But then when I came to understand some of where that came from, I could not listen to you know, that stuff in the same way.
2: Yeah. The other thing that I sort of cottoned on to, and I think this was from the first interview that we did last week, was the emphasis on dub and how dub was a kind of game changer in the music. It doesn't receive or hasn't received the kind of attention that should receive. And I would imagine he's talking about academic attention. Maybe there's enough scholarship around dub. But I thought that was quite interesting in his exploration. I think it's been really quite an education for me, getting this perspective on reggae, something I've listened to for the better part of 50 years. But it's really good to get, you know, an academic perspective on these things. And Mike has certainly done that.
1: It gives you a breadth to it than just the music, right?
2: Yeah, absolutely.
1: And I particularly align with the dub comments as well. I mean, I feel dub in my soul so much.
2: Yeah.
1: So yeah, I think we're going to play another song. And
2: okay.
1: Thanks to Alex Croft in the chat for his comments. Glad you're finding the show interesting, Alex. The next track is by an artist called Dennis Bovell. John, would you like to introduce the track?
2: Yeah, so this track is the title track from an album that was released in 1981 on the Fontana label called Brain Damage. And it was recorded, in fact, it was the first recording from his studio, which was called Studio 80, back in 1980 or 81. And it has a very, the album has a very interesting kind of description by the reggae critic Dick Hebdige as mutant reggae. And I think I think he's referring to all of the different disparate sort of elements within reggae, or sorry, within music, that were incorporated into this album. So it had a bit of soca, a bit of soul, a bit of, you know, it had a number of different subgenres sort of threaded into it. But I think you, the listener, should be the judge of anything that comes out of my mouth, and certainly that you're going to listen to. So let's listen to Brain Damage by Dennis Bovell.
1: I think the Thursday Night Show would fully approve of any genre that finds itself mutating. This is Brain Damage.

0: Yeah, nice and short and sweet.
1: That was.
0: Yeah. Brain Damage by Dennis Bovell.
1: DJ Forbes in the chat mentioned Dennis Bovell earlier on tonight, so a nod to you, DJ Forbes. That one was for you as well.
0: Nice one. Glad that you're on board, DJ Forbes.
1: That's it.
0: Good to have you with us.
1: And I think that the dub scene is one we're going to have to mine a lot more deeply in future Nighthawks at the Jamaican Diner. John, what do you think?
0: I think so. I think it's something that we need to pay some serious attention to, given its centrality in the, you know, the story of this music. You know, we can't overlook it. It's very important. So I'd welcome that. And it'd be nice to have Dennis Bovell join us on that ride into the night.
1: Should we see what we can do?
0: Yeah, I think we should investigate that. It's very possible to have him on as a guest, and we'll you know, make that happen.
1: Let's see if we can make Dennis Bovell an honorary Nighthawk. Invite him into the diner. I'd love that.
0: Okay, so what do we have up next?
1: Okay, so we got 10 minutes left of the show, which gives us the chance to play, I think, probably a couple more tracks, maybe that.
0: Okay.
1: The first one we're going to hear is, you heard their name mentioned in the interview earlier, is Steel Pulse. John, do you want to introduce the track?
0: Yeah, so this one is Earth Crisis, which came from the album of the same name. Earth Crisis, I think that was in 1984, that's right. It was released in 1984, a very tumultuous year. You know, 40 years ago, you've got, I think we were talking about this earlier before we got on air, about mutually assured destruction and Ronald Reagan in this kind of collision course with... you know, the Soviet leader Yuri Andropov. It was quite a loaded year in terms of nuclear threats, nuclear war threats, and the Ku Klux Klan, and you know, all kinds of stuff was happening. So
1: goes into the issues, right?
0: yeah. I think Steel Pulse was trying to reflect all of this in reggae and in music, and they've always been a very socially conscious band, coming out of Birmingham and, you know, reflecting, being a kind of lightning rod for what was going on in the community, black community, and in the black diaspora, and in the wider world. So let's go for it. Earth Crisis.
1: Let's do it.
0: From Steel Pulse.
1: There we go.

Hello, Thursday Night Show. This is Adam C. And thank you very much to Doc Cloudy for an amazing debut set there. That was, I believe, the very first set we've ever had from Switzerland. So two firsts in one there. Really entertaining and very interesting new stuff for most of us, I think. So tonight I'm going to be playing a set about Cats, as you can gather, not the musical. This came about quite by accident. I was listening to Undercover Elephant and I thought, can I produce a set about animals? And it turns out that there's that much music in my collection that I can do a whole hour with cats alone. So stay tuned for the next few weeks for more animals, I'm afraid. But we'll see how this goes. You may not want me back. So before we start, I'm going to tell you who's on for the rest of the evening, who you've missed, and who's available on catch-up. And tonight, to start with, we had Jay doing 2 hours, and that was amazing old stuff from, I think he said, 88 to 90, all played on record, so all the dodgy early vinyl. And that was awesome. And we had Hardy Miltz as ever at 7, playing another wonderful set of his indie. We've just had Doc Cloudy's debut set, which was awesome. Following me tonight is 2 hours with D1 Nighthawks at the Virtual Diner, and tonight is Namibia. Then we have another 2 hours with Dr. Rock, who's playing festivals. Then we finish up the night with an hour with DJ Mwilwa, and one of my favourites closes out the evening, Parnat. So, I've done themes before, you probably know what we're due. It's tracks that have cats or felines of some sort in either the title of the track or the artist. So we're going to start with Adam and the Ants with Puss in Boots.

Puss in Boots there by Adam and the Ants. I do think that's actually my favourite track by Adam and the Ants, but there are so many to pick from. Now I'm going to play First Aid Kit. I know Hardy's played them before. This is The Lion's Roar. Or not.

So, as I said, that was First Aid Kit with the Lion's Roar. So I know that's surprising people out there, I'm guessing. I do have stuff that doesn't just make noise, and this is all music from my existing collection. Nothing has been bought in specially for tonight's show. I think that was from 2011. Next, we are playing the Bowie signal for D1 Radio. This is Cat People by Bowie.

So I think we have a happy D1 Radio cleaning down his kitchen to Bowie there. I'm going to play the Prodigy next, Charlie. So not only was Charlie the cartoon cat, but I'm allowed to play this because this is the Alley Cat remix, so it actually fits the brief.

you there, which I think was formative for many of us on TTNS. I'm now going to play Black Cat by Ladytron. I'm a big fan of Ladytron. I think I've mentioned them before. And I believe, according to Hardy, they've got a new album out next month, I'm thinking. So anyway, this is Black Cat from Velocifero, I think it was. Anyway, good track, good band. See what you think.

Black Cat there by Ladytron. So, come on people, let's be honest. As soon as you knew the theme was about cats, you knew this was coming.

That was Supreme Nothing by Tiger Trap, and before that, unmistakably The Cure with The Love Cats. I'm now going to play the amazing Danielle Dax with Cat House.

So from Cat House there, we're going to House Cat. Yes, I'm terrible, isn't it? This is Felix to House Cat with Harlot, and it features Miss Kitten.

I had rather optimistically hoped that Miss Kitten was actually Swiss, because I knew she lived in Switzerland, as a link to Claudia's show, but it turns out she's actually French, just lives there, so close, but no cigar. Now I'm going to play the Yeah Yeah Yeahs with Gold Lion, and this is the remix.

Old Lion remix by Yeah Yeah Yeahs. The next track is Save the Cat. Those of you who heard my 13th birthday edition of Madness know that this is a noisy track. It's under 3 minutes long. Bear with it.

Save the Cat by Pendulum. There really was a little meow in there. Now we're playing Storm by the Space Kittens from 1996, some proper Scouse House.

That was obviously the tight fit version of The Lion Sleeps Tonight, not the original. I've created a problem in the track room. First of all, lions don't sleep at night, and secondly, they don't live in jungles, we've been told. So apologies for all the factually incorrect lyrics in that song. Again, thank you for listening. I'm going to speak to you before we fade out. Please do listen next. We've got D1 Radio at the diner, Namibia tonight. So 2 hours of Namibian music, which will be very interesting and educational. These are always amazing sets. 2 hours then with Dr. Rock, who's doing his festival set. Then we have an hour with Mwelwa, who's back, who's really good from America. And we finish off the evening with DJ Parnat from Mexico, who's one of my absolute favorites. If you're not in the American time zone, if it's a bit late for you, definitely listen to that on catch up. So we're going to play out, probably play out, I think I've got enough time on it, to play out with Tripwire by Lion Rock. Thanks again for listening. I'm Adam C, and hopefully I'll be back soon.

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I'm in a book, read a paper, turn the news on. What do you get?

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Apparently this next one is the first one to use electronic beats on a reggae record. Wayne Smith, On the Mislang Tang.

0: his word to anyone.
1: I'll bless.
2: Yes. Yo, some boy I move like them in a bulletproof vest. Yo, you know I got my intro tech tech. One grade one, me and my offer in stage. Tell you, let me know. Let me know. Yo, check up. Yo.
3: I see them run. 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

0: Pazuki Pasha.
1: So, Pazuki there. Before that, you heard War 21. And this is Iroh.
2: 6 days shalt thou labor, and the seventh day take thy rest. And although now we are mature, we were like little sucklings on the breast. So right now, black man, I'm going to put you to the test.

Iota with Exodus. You listen to Reggae Hour with Old Father Shine, and this is Steel Pulse, the Ku Klux Klan dub version.

Steel Pulse there. The Ku Klux Klan. Dub version of. Here's another dub version. Two cinematos with True Love, Too Hard to Find.

Macro, yeah. Love version of Two Lovers. True love is hard to find. I must put me seed in. Moving away from dub now. This is Max Rymio with One Step Forward.

0: You listen to Thursday Night Show, but I've had a shine. That was you, Roy, and this is Congo and Natty.
1: Why, yeah, new beginning, have for Gwan Rastafari. Why, yeah,
2: yeah.
1: Love, peace, love. Unity are manifestations of those who are wise.
2: Hold on.
1: Youth must rise up, forward.
2: Sister Mary.
1: New beginnings. Why, yeah, yeah, yeah.

Thank you, Sean. Awesome set. 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Starting off, a little funereal. This was an elegy for Ian Curtis written in 1985. New Order. Elegia.

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That was some proper tunage. Really enjoyed that here. Let me know what the levels are like in the chat room. I haven't been on for quite some time. I've been super busy moving house, buying houses, doing corporate rat races. But I have been lurking in the background. Thank you very much for all your patience with the new server, by the way, everyone. I really do appreciate your patience with that, because I know it has been a bit of a pain in our backsides. So, I haven't got anything as energetic as Lost Boy, but I do have a deep melodic journey to take you on. You got me for 2 hours. 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

Hello, hello, hello. 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Thanks very much. And before that, Hardy as well played a blinding hour. And before him, Turf Wars. So you got me, Mark J, for the next hour. 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Kicking off with this one from Aretha Franklin.

0: all the good.
1: Yeah, shout out to Pete and Lane Walls.
0: Celebrate you, baby.
1: Thanks for joining us, guys. BSC crew in full effect.
0: And praise you like I should. You're so rare, take your praise, and you're so fine.
1: These two tracks for the sample spotters.
0: Take your praise, you're so rare. Take your praise, you're so fine.
1: Yeah, that last one, Camille Yarbrough. As used, of course, by Fatboy Slim. This one's especially going out to Turf Wars. Don't think he's listening at the moment, but it'll be for on playback when he listens back.

This is the Lafayette Afro Rock Band. And the track's entitled Darkest Light. Shout out to a few of the lurkers. Miles McFarlane, if you're listening all the way up there in Scotland. Neil Johns as well. Hope you're well, guys.

Moving on now with a bit of Leon Bridges. This is Mark J on the Thursday night show on a Thursday. Hope you're enjoying the tunes out there.

that last track by The Groovers on Razor and Tape. Now for the MF Roberts. Should be Robots. Roberts.

Moving on now with the sound of a classic, Saint Germain. Of course, Rose Rouge.

last tune was the new one from Melvo Baptiste. This next one, just a sublime piece of music, this one. Off of Lopo on the remix. Remix of Sandy Barber. I think I'll do some stepping of my own. Shout out to Gadget, he's joined us. Gadget's going to be on later, midnight, I believe. Straight after me, you've got Eerie. At 11 o'clock, we have Smoothies Bar. As I said before, followed by Gadget. Then Sister Lo-Fi. Great evening in store. This is a Thursday night show on a Thursday.

Okay, this is the last one from me. Thanks everyone for listening in. Thanks for all the lovely comments in the chat. This has been Mark J on the TTNS Thursday night show. Don't forget, after me, you've got Eerie coming straight on up, taking over on the hour.

Simon and Garfunkel, the only living boy in New York, and wouldn't you know it, we actually have a request. God, I love this song, and thank you, Dan, for reminding me about it. Charlie Rich, Feel Like Going Home.

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It nearly swept me off of my feet, and I'm back in the rain.

Drive-By Truckers with Goddamn Lonely Love, the second Drive-By Truckers song tonight. Before that, Bob Dylan's You're a Big Girl Now, Warren Zevon's Empty Handed Heart, and Fleetwood Mac's Silver Springs. This next one is sad on a geopolitical level, I suppose. Neil Young, Cortez the Killer.

All right. Well, that brings me almost to the end. Got a few more tracks left. They're actually comparatively upbeat compared to what I've been playing so far, and that's by design. Thanks for listening, for sticking with me on this unusual theme tonight. I don't think anyone's following me. I think we're going to the archives after I'm done here. So again. Thanks for all the other DJs who played today. And start the last three tracks with Guy Garvey of Elbow and Courting the Squall.

0: That was Laura Marling's version of Bob Dylan's Hard Rain's Gonna Fall. And before that, Jeff Buckley's Grace. Thanks again for listening. We're going back to the archives at this point. I'll see you next time. When that is, I don't know. Have a good one.
1: The only

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Absolutely worth of staying.

journey. I still have another 29 minutes with me. And we'll have BDA after me. Also, don't forget to say hi in the chat room. You can find us on pickingless.uk.

0: Welcome, welcome, welcome to the Thursday Night Show. I am, of course, the voice of Doom. That was at ZZY. That was an amazing set. Thank you so much. Beautiful tunes. It's been great all night. Lovely one from Digit 3. Great tunes from Harley. I'm going to forget it all. And I've got an absolute ton of stuff to get through tonight. So I'm not going to blither on. As you know, I've got my own band, London to Brighton, coming. We've been doing a lot of research to fill in the story behind the feel of the jazz. So I've been reading a book called The History of Jazz by Ted Gioia, or something like that. And as I've been reading, I've been looking up all the artists and their original recordings as far as possible, creating playlists to turn into future programming for TTNS. Now, I'm not going to get through all the tunes I want to tonight, but that's cool. I've got many shows to come over the next few months. But of course, the history of jazz is overwhelming for a DJ like me with a memory like a sieve. So I've grabbed a pile of the earliest tunes, loaded them into the now famous ChatGPT, and asked it to order them in recording date and then create an announcer's narrative for me so that I can give you some good information a la Joliet style with each tune. The majority of the rest of my announcers tonight is actually a verbatim quote from what ChatGPT produced in under 5 minutes. A little bit of a warm-up, though. Think of this as a fusion of the very oldest audio and visual media with the most modern AI language generation. As mentioned, tonight's playlist features a collection of jazz tunes that span the early history of jazz music. It includes tracks from the famous jazz legends such as Louis Armstrong, Fletcher Henderson, Sidney Bechet, Bix Beiderbecke, and Willie the Lion Smith, and many more. But before we kick off, we have to start with some ring dance music from Congo Square. So let's just do the announcers and get into the music.
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were given the day off on Sundays, and New Orleans was quite forward-looking for its, given the cultural context, and the New Orleans allowed enslaved Africans to gather in Congo Square, and they used to gather and drum in circles. And this is a little recreation from 2016 of what that ring dance music would have sounded like. I'm delighted to say that I will be visiting New Orleans as part of speaking at a conference in May, so I might well post some photos of Congo Square when I get there. Let me just stay quiet for a second and let you have a little bit of this.

Okay, now, I'm not going to keep this playing for too long, and I am going to have to skip the entire integration of the blues, because as the blues washed, and all the soul music that came with that washed down the Mississippi to New Orleans, it arrived there and started to fuse and incorporate ragging, a word that clearly has a relationship to Ragga Jungle. As you know, I play that often on TTMS. So we now move to the earliest ragtime composition I could find, which was released in 1895. The first ragtime composition to be published was La Paz Mala in 1895, and it was written by minstrel comedian Ernest Hogan. Obviously, again, this is a pre-recording, so I have a recording. This is all pre-recording, so I have a recording of a band called Manhattan Ragtime playing this tune. These tunes proliferated through sheet music, and don't forget that pianos and pianolas were emerging as a popular common instrument at the turn of the century.

And if you're locked and lurking, do pop down the chat room, www.thethursdaynightshow.com, or just join us directly on Discord if you've been there before and say hi. Not taking requests this month. Probably not this year.

Now I'm going to keep moving because I have got about 2 hours of music that I'm going to try and play in 1 hour. So we're going to step forward into something that's probably quite familiar to many of you. If you haven't heard of Scott Joplin, then well, I don't really know where you are. And we're going to go from this element of ragtime into a Scott Joplin number called Maple Leaf Rag, which I'm sure most of you have heard before. Let's go.

What I like about this is you can hear the recording tone start to change. That last tune was recorded more in more modern era post-electronic microphones. These tunes are going to start sounding like they were recorded backwards through an old horn-based gramophone because, well, essentially that was how they were recorded until the early 30s. I'll let you know when we get there, just in case you can't spot it. Over to Scott.

Scott Joplin was a pianist and composer who was one of the most important figures in the development of ragtime music. He is remembered for his virtuosic, someone in the chat room telling me how to stretch that out, playing and virtuosic, let's go with that, playing and memorable compositions as demonstrated in his recordings of The Entertainer, which I'm sure you all know, and this tune, The Maple Leaf Rag. Interestingly, named The Maple Leaf Rag on the album. Interestingly, he didn't become the recognised artist we know today in his own lifetime. It was a resurgence of interest in the 70s that made these tunes the recognised numbers they are today the world over. Probably a combination of bluegrass, country music and the Sting. Thank you for the virtuosic comment there, Grins. Much appreciated.

D1's asking if I'm getting my narrative off ChatGPT rather than Wikipedia. It is. So far, it's been a little bit improvised around the ChatGPT response, but it's going to get more purist as a quote from ChatGPT. As I say, I gave it my playlist. I said, write me my back announces. And the rest of my announces will largely be written by ChatGPT. Not quite, though. One more little one which I've had to quote from Wikipedia. This next recording is a little bit special. It is the earliest recorded jazz tune, double S there, recorded in 1917. You will hear the quality drop. This is a very special recording called Livery Stable Blues by the original Dixieland Jazz Band. Check this out. Probably one of the oldest pieces of music you've ever listened to.

So if you've ever listened to jazz, it basically comes from here. Now, they billed themselves as the original jazz band. Now, Jelly Roll Morton, I believe he's called, also claims this title, and there's been a long dispute about it. But I think this is certainly the first recording. One of the things that's worth listening to about this early ragtime jazz is they tried to create a texture as a team, and we didn't have the soloing that really came out a little bit later on. We might get there tonight, depends how fast we move through the tunes.

Okay, chat room, while this tune's winding out, have you folks ever heard of Harlem Stride or Stride music? I certainly hadn't until I read the, until I started reading this History of Jazz book. Harlem Stride really evolved in its own way in the Harlem music scene, where people had pianos and washboards and other improvisational instruments. And they played this much more informal style of music. It's very rhythmic. And it was designed for house parties, which were raising rent as the Depression kicked in the 1920s, and many of the residents in Harlem needed to throw parties in order to pay the rent. One of the artists who was prolific in that time was Willie the Lion Smith. He was a prominent stride pianist and composer through the 1920s and 30s, and I will try and play probably three or four of his tunes tonight. He is quite spectacular. This tune is more technically spectacular than some of the more musical ones that I'm going to play you a little bit later on in the set. But this is the earliest, and this was recorded on the 14th of May 1934. Fingerbuster, quite appropriately named. Probably also a good name for my mixing desk, because it's not really playing the tunes on time tonight. Let's have a go.

Exactly, Shadowboxer. Something like the Hackney House parties in the 70s and 80s. And this is why I'm doing this research, is to try to get the feel of the story so that when I take my band out later this year, London to Brighton has that house party feel. And I'm tuning into that more than the orchestra style. Other famous stride players included Thomas Fats Waller, Lucky Roberts, and we're going to have the next tune is going to come from James P. Johnson. He was actually known as the father of stride, who was also known for his composing abilities, and he was really one of the pioneers of this Harlem stride style. We'll be coming to that in a second. Willie the Lion Smith, who we're listening to at the moment, was apparently quite a larger-than-life character. He would dominate the room when he turned up, was very affable, and judging by the photo on the cover of his album, he always had a cigar in his mouth. So I hope that helps paint the picture.

technically bonkers. If you listen carefully, you can hear him trip over his fingers every now and then. Some of the later tunes that Willie plays are fantastic, and you will recognise them if you've listened to any electro swing, or you'll recognise cuts and samples from them.

0: and be Voice of Doom without Borat.
1: Nice.
0: Okay, now we're going to hear the Steeplechase Rag. So you can still hear this Stride style. This is the father of Stride coming up, James P. Johnson. But you can hear the ragtime influence in the music.

I'm going to go off the ChatGPT script a little bit here, but something interesting that I discovered was that in the in this era, there are around about 100,000 pianos being produced annually in America by about 2,500 piano makers, and around half of them were pianolas, so automated pianos capable of playing the music. So people would buy the ragtime pianola music and try to play along with it to learn the piano. Many of the stride artists couldn't actually read music, which is interesting. Once the gramophone came along and people could buy records instead to entertain themselves, piano production fell away. And by the Second World War, there were less than 70 piano makers in America.

Okay, now we're going to play the Bugle Call Rag, which is a jazz standard which you'll hear played by many artists. This version is by Red Nichols. Now, Red Nichols was a jazz trumpeter and band leader who was active in the 1920s and 1930s. He was a member of the famous group Red Nichols and His Five Pennies. Well, here we go, Bugle Call Rag.

And that was the Bugle Call Rag by Red Nichols. And we're on again to one of my favourite words, ragging, in this case, ragging the scale. Now, this next artist I'd never heard of before. I always thought Stefan Grappelli, Django Reinhardt, and the, what they call, Quintet de Paris, Café de Paris. I can't remember. Somebody will remind me in the chat room. That is me ad-libbing without ChatGPT helping here. I always thought they had pioneered their style, but actually this artist, Joe Venuti and Eddie Lang, were famous jazz musicians who played together in the Blue Five. Venuti was a violinist and Lang was the guitarist, and they both made significant contributions to the development of jazz. Here we hear something from the same era, but dramatically changing direction.

Lots of quite interesting conversations about how to put yourself to sleep in the chat room, which is very inspiring for a jazz set. I hope the jazz is keeping you awake at the moment. Keeping my fat foot tapping, or my fat topping, whichever way you want to go.

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1: Now, do you think in 100 years' time they'll be playing TTNS sets and doing that jingle going? Listen to the recording quality on that jingle. It was used using a pre-quantum computer. Anyway, next up we have a tune which I'm sure some of you will have heard of called Old Man River. The artists recording it were Bix Beiderbecke and Frankie Trumbauer. I've never actually read a lot of these names out loud until this set. And they were two of the most influential jazz musicians of the 1920s. Beiderbecke, of course, was a cornetist, while Trumbauer was a saxophonist, and together they produced some of the most memorable jazz recordings of the era. Here is Old Man River.

From memory, Bix Beiderbecke drank himself into an early grave by the time he was 30, or before he was 30. But Frankie Trambauer went on to be a test pilot in World War II and became a bit of a national hero. And most people forgot he played jazz until a bit of a revival in the late 40s when he managed to get in on the Chicago scene. Something interesting also to add to the story. Around about the time ragtime was picking up in New Orleans, the steamboats were really taking off. Well, actually, it happened around sort of late 1800s. And this meant they could go upstream, up the Mississippi, and take the beats back up to St. Louis and Missouri, and then across to Chicago, which means that the Chicago jazz scene starts to take off. So a lot of this music was now starting to spread up to the middle of the US and starting to head towards Harlem, where the Stride had already started to appear. Interesting how the mechanics of the boat being able to go upstream took the music with it. Man River don't mean nothing

Oh, I love that funky corner. Absolutely beautiful. Right, next artist up is an artist called Red Norvo. Anyone in the chat room heard of him? I'll play the tune and then I'll give you the ChatGPT back announce while we're listening.

Okay, so this is Red Norvo. He's a jazz xylophonist. I think I did pronounce that correctly. He was active in the 20s and 30s and known for his innovative style, which fused elements of swing, blues and even classical music. Quite controversial in the time when people like to put the different communities into their boxes. Not unlike the techno, house and jungle communities, I think.

somehow managing to really crack through the players. This is doing very well. I didn't actually expect to get quite this far. I've still got too many tunes, definitely. Looking down the list, we've got to keep moving if we're going to continue this journey. There's so much jazz, it's insane. Now, right up to this point, as you can hear, the music's been a surface. It's been one thing with a little supporting acts as different artists came through, and that comes from the Ragtime Funeral March vibe, where you used to have a lineup and a procession of artists who would follow each other, usually the cornets and then the drummer and then the bass trombone, and different artists would carry the funeral through the streets of New Orleans, but they would interplay with each other and there wasn't really any emphasis on solo. In this next tune, and this is a little fork in the road, there is a very famous cornet trumpet player. You'll probably be able to guess who it is. And he's playing with he's playing alongside the wonderfully named Jack Teagarden, who, if I had to give myself a name all over again, I think I would choose the surname Teagarden. That's got to be one of the finest surnames ever. So this is the, I'm not going to read the name of the tune because you'll guess the cornet players, and I know you do like a guess in the chat room. So see if you can guess who's playing.

0: tram for me. Well, I'll take four bars. You play forever me.
1: Blood on, my blood on.
2: Shadowbox is straight in there. It is indeed the Jack Armstrong Blues. Now, Louis Armstrong had been playing in bands as a second cornet for a long time, but hadn't been able to make it to the front of the stage. And then people started to pick up and realise that he was just going to dominate the music scene. And he did indeed dominate the music scene for a good 20 years. His infectious smile, his confident placement of his instrument in the mix, it just is outstanding. And as you can hear, I want to talk over him singing.

While it didn't specifically happen in that tune, I think that really exemplifies the emergence of the solo, which is now, in contemporary jazz, central to the entire flow. But at that time, it was new and groundbreaking. So it was indeed Louis Armstrong, and we're going to hear a little bit more of him later. But before we do that, we couldn't really pass by without a touch of the Wabash Blues by the Charleston Chasers. Perfect music for dancing.

Reasonably difficult to get the wah-wah sound, I think, there, Shadow. Anyway, right. I'm going to keep cutting some of these tunes short because because there's a bizarre conversation going on in the chat room. You have to get down there to read it, and it's probably 18 rated, so make sure you've got your rose-tinted spectacles on if you do get down there. I'm going to keep pressing forward because I've still got so much music to get through, and this is just episode 1 of 12. Next up, I'm going to be dropping Miff Mole. As a trombonist active in the in the 1920s, and Shadowboxer, let's not get started with the trombonist. Excuse me. He was a member of the Little Molars. Yes, enough of that innuendo, Shadowboxer. Dance and the Little Molars were a small jazz ensemble that was known for its tight ensemble playing.

I feel there's so much information I'm not giving you about the history of the lives that I've been reading about all these artists in the book. Do get the book. It is really good.

See what ChatGPT means about that tight style. It's really staccato, but you wait till we get back to Willie the King Smith. And in the interest of that, I'm going to keep moving. So this was Myth Mole. And we're going to move on to the Louisiana Rhythm Kings. That was a jazz band that was active in the 1920s. They were known for their high energy, danceable music and combining elements of jazz, blues and ragtime. Let's go. Here we go. Louisiana Rhythm Kings.

Let's keep moving. There are so many more to come. Right, this is so that was the Louisiana the Rhythm Kings. We now have Pee Wee Russell coming up. Pee Wee seems a popular name in America, doesn't it? He was a jazz clarinetist who was active in the 20s, 30s and 40s and was known for his innovation and his ability to play in a variety of styles. Let's see where he takes us. It's all gone a little bit strip club, isn't it? The tune is called Friar's Point Shuffle.

No, I really want to play a little Earl Hines, a little Sidney Bechet, another little Louis Armstrong, and then I'm going to finish out on Willie the Lion Smith, because I'm only halfway through and I'm going to turn the second half of this playlist into episode 2. But that's yet to come. So just a few tasters. That was Friars Point Shuffle by Pee Wee Russell. Let's have a little bit of Rosetta, 78 PM recording by Earl Hines. Earl Hines was a jazz pianist active in the 20s, known for his... Oh, we've had this virtuosic before. I think ChatGPT's getting a bit repetitive now. Yep, I'm looking down the list and they're all virtuosic. I'm spotting a flaw in the AI.

0: ChatGPT has discovered in the chat room that there's no floor, so he's probably tumbling into space.
1: Not for teasing, but only for a
0: is there a ceiling?

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Why those things

0: always the one dear for you.
1: Now, something really interesting to note as these songs are starting to emerge. The artists are able to get up close to an electric microphone. And this means that they can sing with a much more intimate feel. And this fundamentally started to change the music. Instead of all standing around a horn which they were recording into, the artists would all stand around microphones. But of course the singer could have his own microphone and be up close and start creating this intimate sense of communication through the song. As we head into the early, into the mid-30s, the whole vibe of jazz is starting to change. Solos, taking turns, less surface.

Okay, I'm going to give you just half of the next tune by Sidney Bechet, because we couldn't really miss him out. He was one of the pioneers of jazz. Interestingly, ChatGPT thinks he was known for his virtuosic playing style and his innovative musical arrangements. Have a little bit of this. More oomph to it.

I'm glad Alex C is enjoying it, even though he's been flapping around, probably wearing a little Charleston outfit, being a true flapper. Shadowboxer has only been interested in going to the US to see New Orleans, and as I mentioned earlier, I am looking forward very much to going there in May this year. I've even been researching whether I might be able to take Mrs. Doom on a river cruise from Missouri all the way down the Mississippi. Oh, that's not happening this year, but at some point I think that's on the bucket list. Okay, that was Sydney Bechet. I'm going to cut that tune in half because I want to try and get two or three more in. Next up we have another Louis Armstrong song. Here we go, Shanghai Shuffle. Very, very famous. You can just, already you've got that Louis feel.

0: Whoopee, hey, hey.
1: Okay. Just going to have time, I think, to squeeze in probably just one more. And I did promise you I would return to Willie the Lion Smith. So, chat room, I want a choice of tunes. One, Egyptian Ella, which many of you will have heard samples of in the recent electro swing revival. Or one you won't have heard of called Popcorn Man, which I strongly rate as one of the finest pieces of music I've heard in about 2 or 3 years, certainly in recent times. So I'd like a quick choice in the chat room. Shall we finish on Egyptian Ella, which you'll have heard in the electro swing era revived, or would you like something new, Popcorn Man? Give us a quick shout and you'll get that to play out. Three. I better count to eight, hadn't I? Because you guys are slightly behind me. Two. Maybe I count six tunes in between. There's typing going on. There we go. Popcorn Man. Right. This tune has absolutely blown me away, and I think it's going to be a big influence for my band, although I'm not sure we'll sound like this, because this is just phenomenal. I thought it was a MIDI tune when I first heard it. Willie the King Smith playing us out on some Harlem Stride. I strongly recommend you go and discover it.

0: 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Glad you enjoyed the set.
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1: Well, good afternoon, Thursday Night Show. I trust you're in rude health. My name is Ian Joliet, and this is the 5 o'clock cocktail hour. You are very welcome to join me for a stiff one, as the sun is well and truly over the yardarm. My glass is charred, so if you're sitting comfortably, then we'll begin by examining the state of the American nation through the lens of food, hot sauce, cheese, honey, and garlic. Cheers.
2: Market vomit, hyperinflation, hot sauce burns the throat of the working class.
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2: Subprime cheese melts over collapsing skyscrapers.
4: Parasitic honey drips from digital havens, trapping the flies of capital.
2: The central bank reeks of raw garlic. A vampire economy sucking the circulation dry.
3: Salt, cheese, honey, garlic.
2: The GDP is a stinking carcass. Print the

Absolutely. What an extraordinarily strange opening number that is. And you are very welcome. Hello there, my name is Ian Joliet. This is the 5 o'clock cocktail hour, and it's my very great pleasure to open the portals once more for another week all aboard the good ship TTNS. Now, I don't know really where to begin with the tune that I've just played you, largely because I have tried and thus far failed to get to the bottom of what on earth is going on here. Apart from to say that this collaborative project by artists who are seemingly ungoogleable, or at least if you do search for them, all it returns is the song that I played and the EP from which it came from. So they purport to be Virgin Chi-Chi, Balionaire Mafia, I should say, Mr. Adventure, Pacific Palette, and Camille. Other tracks from this EP feature a guy called DJ Patsy Lopez. But when you try looking up Patsy Lopez, what it returns is not a DJ at all, but a member of the Spanish Parliament. So I have absolutely no idea what's going on. I think a Virgin Chi-Chi is a cocktail or something, a non-alcoholic cocktail perhaps. So again, Googling that doesn't tell you much apart from how to make a very nice drink, allegedly. I mean, I'm only saying allegedly because I haven't had it. Maybe it's delicious. Let's find out, shall we? Virgin Chi-Chi's for all my friends. I feel like I digress. But anyway, the problem is, I want to tell you something about this, and I've tried and I've failed. So I don't know what to say apart from, what do you think about that? Do let me know in the chat room, which you can find at ttns.uk. It is the track I played you is called Fat Brain, featuring Pacific Palette and Camille, by the aforementioned Virgin Chi-Chi, Balionaire Mafia, and Mr. Adventure. It's taken from an EP called The 5-Star Sessions, (Volume 5: The Master Recipe), and it came out self-released on the 15th of February. The EP is... I'm calling it an EP. They're calling it an album. That's a bit of a stretch. There are 7 tracks. The whole thing weighs in at a nadge over 19 minutes. And most of that is taken up with the closing track, which is a... I don't know what it is really, but the first 6 tracks are all golden era hip hop as a kind of like dominant theme, and then the last track isn't, and so I'm not quite sure what's going on there. So most of the other tracks are extremely short, kind of sketches almost, and there seems to be this curious kind of conflagration of American politics, of which we should not speak, and these kind of 4 totemic foods, if we can. I mean, that's a stretch as well. But what did I say? Hot sauce, cheese, garlic, and honey. Now, I don't know if I'm missing something here. And if you listen to the lyrics of other tracks, so these themes reoccur elsewhere on the EP. And if you listen to the lyrics, then they seem to be kind of allying. So the hot sauce is blood or something. Anyway, go and have a look. You'll see what I mean. Maybe it'll make more sense to you than it does to me. But the thing is this is just the kind of hip-hop that I like. So musically, it's right up my strasse. As my good friend Matthew Gunning is wont to say, so far up my alley, it's rustling in the bins. And lyrically, it's so weird that just kind of lures me in even further. So, unsurprisingly, you can expect to hear more from the 5-Star Sessions EP / mini album, whatever you want to call it, in forthcoming weeks. I've said quite a lot already. Nothing changes there. Shall we press on with the lullaby section, helping you climb up the wooden hill to Bedfordshire? And a feature in 2 parts. Part 1, I think it's fair to say that at the time of going to press, this is my 4-year-old son, Marin Dalgleish's favourite new song from Sharon Van Etten. Helping you get your 5 a day, of course.

The lullaby section there, taking you to the bleeding edge of soporific pop and the home of tranquilizing bangers. We began with what could be regarded as a musical public service announcement from the very fragrant and ever delightful Sharon Van Etten. as I say, according to Marin Dalgleish, my four-year-old son, this is as good as it gets in terms of new music at the moment. It is, I would say, simultaneously beautiful, beguiling, and quintessentially Sharon Van Etten. And also, if you listen a bit more carefully, extremely strange, because she's singing about fruit and veg, etc., essentially. And unless she's setting up a market stall, then I think something else is afoot. And indeed, this is not a track I believe which will be featured on like any forthcoming solo album, but instead it is compiled for the uninitiated on Yo Gabba Gabba Land, open bracket season 2, original series soundtrack, close brackets. This came out of the back end of January. There are 26 tracks therein. Now, if Yo Gabba Gabba is a mystery to you, then let me tell you that it's an American children's musical animated television series created by Christian Jacobs and Scott Schultz. The show is about human musician named DJ Lance Rock and five friendly costume toys, for the sake of completeness, I think, Muno the Red Cyclops, Fufar the Pink Flower Bubble, Plex the Magical Yellow Robot, Broby the Little Green Broccoli Forest Creature, and 2D the Blue Cat Dragon. Now, for full transparency, I have not seen this program. I have been tangentially, peripherally aware of Yo Gabba Gabba for some time. I think it kind of follows a vague tradition of Sesame Street and that kind of thing, and one of the things that it has very much in common with Sesame Street is enticing your actual proper credible musicians to collaborate on the show. You may remember, for example, Leslie Feist, who has a rather excellent song called 1 2 3 4, which he nevertheless kind of reversioned for Sesame Street as a song about counting, essentially. I mean, obviously, I wouldn't possibly want to drag you away from your wireless at this precise moment. But maybe tomorrow, when you've got nothing better to do, look up the video of Feist doing 1 2 3 4 on Sesame Street. And, I mean, it's just beautiful. It's wonderful. It's everything you want it to be. And she looks so totally at home, surrounded by these Muppet creatures, that it's very easy to imagine that they're actually alive. Anyway, I digress, because we're not talking about Sesame Street, we're talking about Yo Gabba Gabba. And elsewhere on this album, you can find such luminaries as Silver Sun Pickups, your Scottish Churches, anyway. Sleigh Bells, Santa Gold, Hemlock Springs, Ginger Root, Still Woozy, Hatchie, Chicano Batman, Freedom Fry, King Tough, Turnpike Troubadours, Mates of State. Now, I confess, I haven't heard of all of these, and maybe you haven't either. But you've probably heard of Flea, for example, him what being the bassist out of Red Hot Chili Peppers, and indeed Ziggy Marley. And as I say, there's 26 tracks to be getting on with. The Churches track is pretty good as well, so I may play that for you on another week. But like I say, if you didn't listen to the fact that Sharon is singing about fruit and veg on that, it's very easy to just be lulled into the very pleasant sense that you're just listening to a new Sharon Van Etten track, which could indeed appear on a forthcoming album or similar. The second track I played you was by an artist who's new to me called Gavin Brivik. The track's called 4th of July, and that appears a lot of the instrumental stuff I played in the lullaby section, I'm increasingly noticing, is taken from soundtracks, and in forthcoming weeks I've already got a couple more lined up. But this is taken from an artist I don't know from a series that I don't know. It's called The Pit. It must have been doing very well, because it got recommissioned for a second series. And this indeed is the that track, 4th of July, is taken from the soundtrack to the Max Original Season 2 of The Pit.
I think we've just about covered that there. Shall we move on? Or rather, I think we should. It's time for this week's Wonky Donkey, an esoteric selection, which nevertheless kicks like a mule. And this week, it's throwing snow.

0: Well, that was splendidly strange and also exceptionally jaunty, and therefore gets two Siskel and Ebert thumbs up from this corner. corner? I suppose I am in a corner, actually. Not that you can see this, but that's the magic of radio, is it not? My name is Ian Joliet. You are listening to the Thursday Cocktail Hour. What am I talking about? The 5 o'clock Cocktail Hour, courtesy of the good people at TTNS. And you are very welcome to join me here live at the Villa, virtually, of course. I'm not expecting you to knock on the door, from the bucolic surrounds of Tower Hamlets in East London. I am, if you could see me now, tipping my hat in the direction of Rog, who is another presenter on TTNS. And I was listening to his show last week where he played the song What You Have Just Heard. It is called Miami. It's by an artist who's new to me called Pigeon. And the reason why Rog played it is that he was doing an hour of music which involved spelling out the name of the song. So in the lyrics, you heard Pigeon going M-I-A-M-I. That being Miami, of course. Well done. Well done, everyone. Well done for spelling. Well done for me for explaining pointlessly. Yes. So Rog played that last week, and conveniently for me, it's a new release, being that the 5 o'clock Cocktail Hour is a new music show. That single came out on the 15th of January on the very venerable Memphis Industries Records. As I mentioned, Pigeon are new to me, but it says here, cosmic exploration, spiritual transformation, unbridled spontaneity. These are the guiding principles of Pigeon, a psychedelic five-piece rooted in the English seaside town of Margate, hipsters, yet making music that transcends borders. Well, that'll do. Just singles from Pigeon so far. But they have got a new single called Mirror Test, which is all right, but not as good as Miami. But I look forward to more from them in future weeks. And if it's any good, I'll play it for you. How about that? Is it a deal? I rather think it is. Excellent. All right, then. Before Pigeon, what did you hear? Was this week's Wonky Donkey, an esoteric selection, which kicks like a mule. I've played other tracks by Throwing Snow, well, probably not for a while now, but previously around these parts. But I'm very excited to see new material from Throwing Snow. The track is called Use, and it came out on the 28th of January on Mesh Records. Throwing Snow, is it a good name for an artist? You, the public, must decide. But it's the alias of Ross Tones, a London-based dance music producer whose output has been compared to that of progressive dubstep figures Shackleton, Martin and Machine Drum. He debuted on his A Future Without label in 2007 with Footnotes Part 1, a modest digital download EP, and has also put out short form releases for labels like Hotep and Sneaker Social Club. Excellent. Hopefully a new album to come from Throwing Snow in the near future. Onwards, my friends. And it's time for this. I'm going to explain this afterwards, I think. But a grand meeting of minds. Oh, how about some points? Do you want some points? Of course you want some points. All right, then. Join us in the chat room at ttns.uk. This is not a cover version in the strictest sense of the word. Let's say it's an interpolation. But it involves one artist taking a pre-exist... I mean, from this point of view, it is a cover. One artist has taken a pre-existing track by another artist. But, for example, the vocal from the original version remains in this version. So kind of somewhere between a cover and a remix. I'm calling it an interpolation. But either way, points are available in the chat room at ttns.uk if you can tell me either of the artists that involved. Go.
1: Remember that night at the Hippodrome? Never knew that look when you look at me. Nervous as hell, so I didn't win a lot. You're the salt, I'm the lemon on the top. Heart quicking, south of the river. Mouth full of Vinny, sitting cans for the liquor. Street light flickers, feel it in my blood. Any which way I turn out, the lights burn dimmer and up. Heart quicking, south of the river. Mouth full of Vinny, sitting cans for the liquor. Street light flickers, feel it in my blood.

Turn out our lights, burn dimmer, and our lights, burn dimmer, and our lights, burn dimmer, and our lights, burn dimmer.

Well, this is going down like some... why am I thinking piping hot soup on a cold day? It's actually been extremely mild for the time of year here in East London. Oh dear, shut up Ian. Good. I'm playing you some drum and indeed bass, and people in the chat room seem to be enjoying it. And if you'd like to join them, you'll be very welcome. You can find the chat room at ttns.uk. In particular, the big boss, Voice of Doom, says smashing, which means that I've probably avoided the sack for another week, which is excellent news. But as Danny M correctly noted, Voice of Doom does love some jazzy drum and bass. And Hardy Miltz, the man without whom well, you can always tell when I play some liquid drum and bass or something in that area, the bat signal goes up over deepest, darkest Devon, and you know that Hardy Miltz will come out of his burrow for this. Not so long ago, it was just before Christmas indeed, I played you as part of the same feature, Ringo and Paul, my regular reminders to play more drum and bass. I played a track from the new Calibre album. The track I played then was called Don't Feel For Me, my favourite track off the current new album from Calibre. I gave it a couple of months, but I do like Calibre. So this isn't actually his original track, but it's Calibre on the Knobs, remixing Brooklyn Funk Essentials, who are new to me. The track has one of those moody and mysterious names, which make me think that going to the America must be a very exciting thing to do. And for some reason, I never have. But the track's called Take the L Train, open brackets, to 8th Avenue. Let me see if it tells me anything interesting. Brooklyn Funk Essentials, for what it's worth, have been presenting their unique brand of eclectic funk to elated audiences around the world since the early 90s, blimey. Originally conceived as a studio jam project by producers Arthur Baker. Really? Did you know, Arthur Baker, who some of you may know, is very famously involved with producing New Order, for example, amongst many other things. But then probably around the 2000s, he went into pool halls. And near where I lived in Shoreditch in East London, there was this thing called the Elbow Rooms, which apparently was Arthur Baker's pool hall. But I digress. A studio jam project by producers Arthur Baker and Lattie Cronland, the all-star group of musicians, singers, DJs and poets hailing from different parts of the globe, soon became regulars in New York club and in New York clubland, famously mixing styles like soul, jazz, Latin and dub, all rolled into one ferocious funk fest. Well, that sounds like the original of this track may well deserve my attention as well. But for this week anyway, Ringo and Paul, it was the Calibre remix of Take the L Train to 8th Avenue. That was preceded, no correct guesses in the chat room, for which I have wept salt tears. But suffice it to say, I as a kind of slight variation on the Curious Cover Corner, I invited you to sashay with me, gentle listener, into Curious Cover Corner, where we found Fred again, one of the artists involved, not strictly speaking a cover version, but an interpolation of a track originally by Jamie T called Hippodrome, which, suffice it to say, sounds very different, but in which case, that is a good thing. What is the point in just giving us what we've already got? Don't give it a kicking. Don't give it a tickle, give it a right good kicking, and indeed, that's what Fred again has done, but using, not as a strict cover version, as he's used the original Jamie T vocal from Hippodrome, put it out on his brand new album, which is called U.S. USB, and it's an absolute whopper USB, 36 songs, the whole thing weighs in at 2.5 hours, and that came out on the 13th of February, and I think I'm right in saying that Lights Burn Dimmer is the opening track on the album. Indeed it is, so he's given it a new name as well. Alright then, this show, if you hadn't worked it out already, has more features than sense, and so we move on to the Zaphod Beaver Rocks double header, two tracks related to this week's featured artist, and under the microscope, I'm delighted to say, is Weevil.

So then, the Zayfold People Rocks double header here on the 5 o'clock cocktail hour with me, Ian Joliet, and more broadly speaking, all aboard the good ship TTNS. Two tracks related to this week's featured artist, which I'm delighted to say is Weevil, although I'm slapping my own wrists metaphorically, and perhaps literally. Let's see how the evening goes, because I probably should have featured them some time ago. But never mind that now. Weevil, for the uninitiated, are a genre blurring, it says here, electronic duo from Amsterdam in the Netherlands, made up of Harm Colon and Marijn Scholte-Albers. Since their 2013 debut, crikey, didn't realise they'd been around the traps for that long, they've earned global recognition for their emotionally rich texture productions that fuse analogue warmth and forward-thinking sound design with roots in film and a cinematic approach to storytelling that works it somewhere between introspective electronica, psychedelic pop and atmospheric dance music. The track you're listening to at the moment is called On.

So, there was mention of cinema there. And also just mentioned that the track you've just heard was called On. That is a recent single, which kind of, well, technically they're on Technicolor Records, which is an imprint of Ninja Tune. But Ninja Tune very generously allowed the French label Circle to put that single out on. And because this show is just thrown together, the previous track I played you was called not On, but Moving On, oh yes, which is taken from their current album Chorophobia, which came out on Technicolor towards the end. We're going to say autumn last night. I think we can say autumn of last. I mean, I just have. But I mentioned cinema, you see, and so even more hot off the press than the single On is two tracks: Melchior's Dance and the theme from Strath. Which is a single that they... hang on a minute. Sorry, I'm having technical issues here. A single that they released in January. Strath. Being a film, and I can't remember which way around it is, but one of the two of Weevil also directed this film. I mean, it's in Dutch, so unless you've got some subtitles, you may struggle with it. But it does look quite exciting. It's about, essentially, it seems to be about a teacher having a nervous breakdown. Good. Yes, Melchior's Dance, I think, is relates to one of the characters, Melchior, in the video. Is it, well, him doing the dance. Anyway, shall we move on? I rather think we should. Okay, time for this week's Together. That at last. Oh no, hang on, is that going to work? It is now. That's better. So yeah, three artists involved in this one. So in the chat room again at ttns.uk, points available if you can tell me any of the three artists involved in this track. Flags. What I will tell you, it features on a new War Child

when the world got involved, and I woke up older, with the flag of surrender draped across my shoulder. Remember before, when we cared about things like who was the tallest, waiting round for the adults to stop talking, but they can't see past what absorbs them. When I grow up, I'll do it different, trying to change the world by wishing. If I could have it all, whatever I liked, just want everyone to be alright, to get a little respite from the night after night of it. I stitch a tear to my prayer and hold tight. I left myself there, on the wall, looking up at the pictures in a pebble dash, glistening bright. Listen, I might have drunk one too many years, 'cause when the sun sheds tears now, they set me alight.

Now, there were some points available in the chat room. If you could identify any of the three artists collaborating there for this week's Together at Last track, a grand meeting of minds in the pop universe. Danny M, correctly identifying Damon Albarn, I think technically referred to as the singy bloke out of Blur. And by the same token, I'm afraid Kiwi Girl, way off beam there, because he's not the cheese one out of Blur. That, of course, is Alex. But the two artists that went unidentified were Grian Chatton, him out of Fontaines DC, and Kay Tempest. And they're collaborating on a track called Flags, which is appearing on a new charity album called War Child 2, not illogically. Now, the eagle-eared amongst you may notice that every week I start the 5 o'clock cocktail hour with a cover version of the theme tune to The Magnificent Seven, originally by Elmer Bernstein, but in the guise that I play it, by the Mass Pipes and Drums of the Children's Free Revolutionary Guard, otherwise known as the KLF. And that appeared on the original War Child album, which must be back in 1999, perhaps? Anyway, suffice to say, across one special week in November 2025, musicians including the Arctic Monkeys, Olivia Rodrigo, and many, many more came together to create a new record in support of War Child's work to protect, educate, and stand up for the rights of children living through conflict around the world. Under the stewardship of acclaimed producer James Ford, Help 2 features an incredible lineup of contributors, including Anna Calvi, Arlo Parks, Bat for Lashes, Biba Doobie, Beck, Beth Gibbons, Big Thief, Backcountry New Road, Cameron Winter, Damon Albarn, Depeche Mode, Ellie Rousel, English teacher Ezra Collective, Foles, Fontaines DC, Graham Coxon, Green Tea Peng, I could go on. This, however, is this week's Harvey Warbanger, a fantastically fruity for Dance Floor Destroyer, courtesy of the Brass Rave Unit. Apologies for pronunciation, I think it's called Piratskiat. Piratskiat? Something like that.

Hello, hello. Welcome to the Thursday Night Show. This is a new revolution. I'm going to be mixing a nice, sexy, deep house set. I've already got a martini mixed, because it's the martini hour. Let's go.

Hello and big love to Hardy and Naringa who are listening. Hardy is in the chat room. Great to have you here as always. And Shutter Girl's gonna be on later at 11 p.m. Hardy at 7.

seem to have gotten ahead of myself, as Hardy Mills would say. I started with Pink and Orange Sky by Satori. Then we had The Other Side by Morphine. And this is Love Song by Marcus Vogel. Love this track.

This is the Solomon remix of Clap Your Hands by Wilk and Miskey. Wilk and Miskey.

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Par-delà les montagnes, il faut que tu trouves le plaisir. Yo, JBDA and Smoothies Bar. How are you guys? Great to have you here. Mr. Smooth and Mr. Baptiste.

of this track. It's called Ton Chauffeur by Pupkulis and Rebecca with Molono Bass and the fabulous Seth Schwartz, who plays the violin. Love it.

Hello, hello, Danny Montuski. This is A For Me, For You.

So this is Groovy Feeling. By Fluke. Before that, we had a For Me by Ronnie Iron. And Segue Tu Camino by German Brigante. But a little less talk, a little less conversation, a little more action, please. Si, si.

0: this track. This is Lover, the Jimmy Jules Lo-Fi remix by Howling. And before that, we had Nectar with a bunch of people. If you're listening, come join us in the chat room. We're talking about how pork tastes good, but sometimes it can make you sick. And pork is not a verb. It is love. Hey, that's how you make me feel.
1: Hey,
0: love. That's how you make me feel. You keep telling yourself pork is not a verb.

Time sure flies when you're having fun. Time's also fun when you're having flies. If you're listening and enjoying, join us in the chat room. We're talking about having waitresses on tables. And the nude romantics aren't even here yet. Speaking of which, we have a fabulous lineup, so stay tuned. After me is the lovely Hardy Milts. You never know what he's going to pull out of his bag, but it's going to be delightful. You can always listen to that lovely voice. After that, fabulous David Devinal and the Nude Romantics. We loves to get nude. DJ Discordian, the incredible Shutter Girl, Baptiste Digital Arts, Sister Lo-Fi. Lots to look forward to. Stay tuned. Thanks for listening. Lots of love to all you guys. You're listening to the Thursday Night Show, and you shall shortly be in the hands of Hardy Milts.

Blue represents the infinity and the boundless. Order represents your imagination, for your fears and longings, for passion and love. Come and dive into this world. You fall asleep into

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You dream of another world, a dream world far away. Come and dive into this world. You fall asleep and tomorrow you wake up again.

It's things relating to higher forms of consciousness, mantras which we use, which are word combinations, which we get the audience to participate in and speak back to us. And this elevates consciousness. And what we try is to actually raise up the vibrations of the audience and ourselves to a more sort of God-intoxicated state.

There is nothing to worry about. Most things will go on just as usual. Be firm, be calm. We are going to have a multiracial nation.

I don't know what that dream is that you have. I don't care how disappointing it might have been. As you've been working toward that dream. But that dream that you're holding in your mind,

Fritz.

Ah, good evening, ladies and gentlemen of the chat room, of the Thursday night show even. If I can get a nod on the levels, folks. You are tuned in to D1 Radio, this is another emergency broadcast. Two Perf is hot off the trot with the artist already. Very good, sir. What I expect from a man that puts films together. This is the 19th emergency broadcast. And the first one since the very first lockdown, which I think in 2020, which I think is fairly good testimony to the ability of other DJs to step in at short notice when one of us folks need to step away for something else. I'm standing in today for DJ Discordian. I extend my gratitude and thanks to Divinyl and his naughty nudes for the last 2 hours. And of course Hardy, and of course BDA for what came before. And to some extent, I am hoping to offer a slight degree of counterpoint to the fear that has been resplendent on these airwaves for the past 2 hours. Started the week with rain in the skies, grey clouds over London, packed trains, political devastation, and a frown on every face that I saw. But was I going to join in with the desperation and let it take my mood down? No, I was not, for I had the Thursday night show ahead of me. And tonight's show is centered around happiness, hope, and a little resilience. So the week might have started with some rain, but to my delight, guess what came out?

0: The 2019 mix of Here Comes the Sun by the Beatles. I'm not really sure where I'm going to go next, but should we do this? I mean, should we go real syrup? Should we?
1: Smile.
0: Oh, yeah.
1: Though your heart is aching.
0: Let's do it. This is Nat King Cole.

this was a set list that was put together in the last hour, so very much going by the seat of my pants tonight. That was Smile by Nat King Cole, and I've not actually heard this song all the way through before, but I'm going to give it a try. This is The Rascals.

0: Well, if you're wondering which is D1 Radio, this is D1 Radio, if you're still listening and it's still connecting. And that was Janelle Monáe, and I'm sorry, but this is just going to have to be Lady B. Love on top. Of course.
1: Bring the beat in.
0: Bring it in.

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It is the 7th of March 2024. You are listening to the D1 Radio Hour on an emergency broadcast, volume 19, no less. That was the mighty Beyonce and Love on Top. And let's keep it with the girls, shall we? Don't like this one either, really, but check it. Oh, we have a spring baby in the chat room as well. Do drop down to the chat room and come say hello, folks. We'd love to see you there.

I don't think it's unfair to say that Andra Day there certainly has quite a set of pipes on her. That was Rise Up. And talking of rising up, this is a tune called Rebellion Rises. Ladies and gentlemen, stay seated or stand up for Mr. Ziggy Marley.

Yes, it's Nepo Baby time on the Thursday night show. That was the wonderful Ziggy Marley and Rebellion Rises. You're listening to an emergency broadcast with a little resilience today on the Thursday night show. I am D1 Radio with you through till 11. There we go. Hand over to the voice of doom. This is

So I am flying solo tonight. Those of you who have listened to the show recently will have been familiar with the Nighthawks at the diner set. I've been going, tonight's just me, but I hope you have been enjoying yourself tonight.

Welcome to the chat room, Dr. Rock. You've missed the soul, but I at least see it. At least see you've brought some. Shadowboxer, I hope it's not too late to enjoy yourself. That was the Specials. I love that track. That's from More Specials. Enjoy yourself. It's later than you think. And this is the first time I've ever played the Violent Femmes.

Well, plenty of mighty exuberance from the boss there. That was from the Wild, the Innocent, and the E Street Shuffle. Rosalita, Come Out Tonight. Bruce Springsteen. Did that make you feel right?

Optimistic tune there, indeed, Chatterboxer. From The Sound of Sunshine, that was Michael Franti and Spearhead. And Hey, Hey, Hey.

0: Well, let's face it, it wouldn't be a D1 Radio Hour without a little David Bowie, now would it? Okay, you have been listening to the D1 Radio Hour. This has been Emergency Broadcast Volume 19. And this has been a lot of fun. I usually put an awful lot of time, care and attention into my sets. And tonight kind of winged it.
1: And then at midnight until the early hours, DJ Gadget. Like us on Facebook, follow us on Twitter, hashtag Thursnight. Thank you so much for listening. I will speak to you all again next week.

0: 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And it's called Lua.
1: Hello. I think I'm on. Am I on? I am. Right. Marvellous. I've got two machines going on. I'll just do this.

Squirrel Nuts, it was with Hell. Let's hope none of us end up there. You're listening to Old Father Shine, it's a Thursday night show, and this is the Soul Jazz Orchestra.

Soldiers Orchestra, everybody. Well, I was watching a program the other night about gypsies playing music in Romania, the last of the gypsy kings. And these fellas run. They're as poor as church mice. They're getting ripped off by everybody. They've toured all over the world. It's a fucking shame. Tough to hide, ducks. Buy their albums. Probably money won't go to them, though.

Courtney Pine there from an album called Europa. Now, owns the sad demise of the Fabric Club in Farringdon. Islington Council. Bastards. I thought I'd finish up with half hour of a set by Baraka Sound System from there, but I might and I might not. But I'll start with it anyway. Here's Baraka Sound System from Fabric Nightclub.

Indeed. Well, I was going to play you some more from there, but it doesn't sound quite as good when I put it together. It's much better than when they did it. There's a few jolts, but you used them.

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0: Asian Man Levi there with that tarantula. This is the last one for me tonight. You've been listening to Alpha to Shine. Danny M coming up. This is Dub Colossus.
1: Dub. Volume 2.

Good evening, everybody. I do hope you are all well. You are listening to The Thursday Night Show. I'm Hardy Miltz.

Thank you, Turf Wars, for that last hour. As always, a really interesting show. Very much enjoyed that. And I need to tell you who is coming up for the rest of the evening. I shall be followed this evening by Coco. Then we have an hour with Adam C. An hour with Zing. Taking us up to midnight, Dunavibe is back.

So this shall be my penultimate look back retrospective of last year's new and recent releases. I do this every year. The month of January is a time to reminisce. This time it will be my favourite tracks from August and September. And I have experimented this year by simply playing the music and not wittering on about the tunes. I've announced all of them in the past. I shall type into the chat room what the artist and track is for each. Do join us in the chat room. Log on to our website, ttns.uk. Come and say hello. We love to hear from you. So I shall stop talking now and just play, well, all of my favourite tunes from August and September.

Okay, everybody, I am pretty much out of time. I do hope you have enjoyed the last hour of tunes. Like I say, from August and September of last year, some of the tracks that I most enjoyed. I need to tell you who is coming up for the rest of the evening here on TTNS, the Thursday night show. We are live every Thursday. Of course, the clue is in the name. I am followed by Coco, an hour with her, then an hour with Adam C, an hour with Zing, taking us up to midnight. Dunna Vibe is back. Very much looking forward to hearing from her again after midnight. Dr. Rock, that's going to be a lot of fun, I'm sure. Then we will have an hour with Manbones, an hour with DJ Forbes, live from Chile, Chicago, and then going live to Kentucky, an hour with Sister Lo-Fi, closing out the show, our techno evangelist. So don't forget, all of our shows are recorded and they play on a loop during the week 24/7. You can find us on our website, ttns.uk. If you have Alexa, you can say, Alexa, play TTNS on TuneIn Radio. If you have a smartphone, you can download our app and take us with you. And if you log onto our website, ttns.uk, you will find a chat room. Please log onto the chat room, say hello. We love to hear from you.

0: fair.
1: I have time to play 2 minutes of this one. I'm going to announce this one. It's really interesting. Mutual Benefit, Little Ways, from his album Growing at the Edges. His name is Jordan Lee. He's from New York. This album was out October the 6th. And in the doorway, I shall fade out shortly for Coco. 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

0: This is lovely, isn't it? But I have to fade out now for Coco. Thank you so much for listening. I shall speak to you all next week.
1: In a hostile land, and I can't help but admire.
2: Just a second. 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I think he probably is. 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

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And in the immortal words of, I don't even know who said this famous historical quote, is this thing on? I didn't realize, or I forgot, I was playing tonight. But I'm so glad I am. Been busy adopting a puppy. Puppy just got here an hour ago. So I've been cuddling little Harvey. Harvey's a Chihuahua dachshund mix. You know, dachshunds, wiener dogs. So, of course, they call him a Chiweeny. I'm not kidding. Anyway, I need something to give me a little time to figure out what else I'm going to play. So here's a nice long one to keep it going. That was Alejandro Escovedo with his great song, The End. That version was from his garage rock band, Buick McCain, named after a T-Rex song. This is something I'm sure you'll recognize.

I'm awake now, people. I was a little sleepy before, but when you get a message saying you got to be on the radio, even if it's the old internet radio, in 6 minutes, that'll get you going. That was Honeysuckle Blue, Jason Isbell and the 400 Unit. Leads vocals on that song by Sadler Vaden from the Georgia band Driving and Crying. He's now in Jason Isbell's band as the guitar player. And that was originally a Driving and Crying song. It's on a Georgia tribute album. Well, it's not a tribute album, but it's an album of songs recorded by Georgia acts called Georgia Blue that Jason Isbell and the 400 Unit released last year. Gonna slow things down here a minute, people. With little CCR and Effigy.

And if you are a CCR fan, and really, why wouldn't you be? There is a terrific article in today's New Yorker by my friend David Cantwell, revisiting Creedence Clearwater Revival's legacy and asking if a band that's that famous and that popular can still somehow be underrated. I say yes.

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1: Y'all never been down south too much. I'm gonna tell you a little bit about this so that you understand what I'm talking about. Down there we have a plant that grows out in the woods and the fields. Looks something like a turnip green. 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

Like I said, I'm going all in, folks. That was Ooh La La by The Faces, written by Ronnie Wood and Ronnie Lane, who couldn't have been more than 25 when they wrote that. As someone who is now slightly older than 25, I also wish I didn't know now what I didn't know then. But don't we all? It's still summertime for a couple of weeks, so what the hell?

And that, of course, is The Who with their version of Eddie Cochran's Summertime Blues from the Live at Leeds album. The greatest live album ever recorded? Perhaps. You'll get no argument from me. But here's another gooder, as my friend Joel from Canada says. Oh, that's a gooder. Hadn't heard that one before. This is Jimmy Page and the Black Crowes from their album Live at the Greek, covering a Led Zeppelin classic. And this should take me right up to about the top of the hour when the incendiary Sister Lo-Fi will take over. This has been Man Bones. I've enjoyed the hell out of this. Later.

0: Those cheers are for Sister Lo-Fi, who is coming up next from...
1: And, Digit Free, take it away.

Good evening, Thursday Night Show crew. You're locked in to Digit 3 for the next hour. Thanks very much to BDA for the last hour. Really enjoyed that. Looking set up to be a fantastic show as usual this evening. I don't know what I'm going to spin for you. I'm going to start off with this tune called Passengers. And we'll spin it from there. As usual, let's get into the beats.

Easy all. Welcome to the Thursday Night Show with me, Danja, where I'll be taking you through the next 2 hours on a mix of drum and bass and jungle, both past and present. Just want to say a huge shout out to Hardy Notes for the last hour, playing an absolute blinding drum and bass set. Well, we've got a whole night of drum and bass for you tonight, folks. Just want to give a big shout out to one of the members of the TTNS crew, Old Father Shine, who unfortunately passed away recently. Just want to say our thoughts with your family and much love to you.

Big, big shout out to the chat room. There's a lot of you in there tonight. Just gonna reel off some names. Shout out to Alan A, Jan, obviously Hardy, Psycho Blaster, Shutter Girl, Balby in the house, Feds. We've got Grin and Barrett. Big shout out to Sister Lo-Fi and Gadget. Big shout out to Voice of Boom. Shout out to Juliana, Sandy and Little Bambino Max, the little junglist. Big shout out to Paul as well. Shout out to my boy Craig back home. Shout out to Mungo Nugs who just joined us in the chat. Shout out to D Sneedius, Al Sweetman, Danny M, Dark D Delski,

like I said, I'll be with you for 2 hours this evening. Gonna take you on a journey. Jungle, drum and bass. I don't really plan my sets at all. Maybe the first two or four.